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1: The stupid injury of the week, Detroit Tigers outfielder Wensiel Perez. 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

0: up what we are set up right across from BMO Pavilion on the list. It's a Summerfest themed list coming up at 4 o'clock. Every artist you hear, they got a show coming up. Example, Don Felder, things like that. And Classic Pair, 535, two from Styx, their show, Night 2, BMO Pavilion.
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2: 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Being invisible. 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
3: 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This is my show. How come you started out talking? 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Don't you nod at me. I'm telling you. You're nodding at me like, oh, okay. No, folks, this is my show, and I've got Dave on my show. He's used to being the boss, but on this one, I'm the boss. You can get tickets at marcuscenter.org, 414-273-7206, fredklett.com. It's going to be a fun show. I'm bringing in one of the top acts that I've ever worked with on cruise ships, Travis Turpin. His wife also is going to be with them. That's about the layout of it, but Dave is used to being the boss, and I had to lay the law down. Go ahead, talk! Oh my, why did I even have him on the show? He's got a great laugh.
2: A portion of the proceeds benefits Children's Wisconsin. We'll see you on June 27th.
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1: Hi, this is Dan Buttrey, combat veteran of the Iraq War. 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
8: 60 years ago, on June 18th, 1966, Jimmy Page attended the Queen's College May Ball at Oxford University in England. Jimmy witnessed not only a performance by the Yardbirds with Jeff Beck, but also the show's aftermath. Singer Keith Ralph appeared drunk on stage. After the show, bassist Paul Samuel Smith vented his frustrations by quitting the band. Jimmy was in the right place at the right time. He agreed to begin taking Paul's place at their next gig. Jimmy soon played bass for the Yardbirds at the Marquee Club in London. But they had other plans in mind for a future lineup.
9: We could then mutate into this plan of having Jeff and myself on lead guitars, and the rhythm guitarist would take over the bass duties. And that's what happened.
8: That's another Led Zepp update. I'm Carol Miller, and I'm always happy to help you get the lead out.
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1: Hi, this is Dave Luzak, and I'm here with Fred Klett. We're here to promote our show at Vogel Hall of the Milwaukee PAC on June 27th. Fred, what are we calling this show anyway?
2: You got any ideas?
1: It's a variety show. Some of the proceeds are benefiting Children's Wisconsin, so that's a good thing.
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1: Absolutely.
2: You don't want your name in the title?
1: No, because if it goes poorly...
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1: June 27th, Vogel Hall at the Performing Arts Center in Milwaukee. The Turpins are coming, too. Who are the Turpins?
2: Travis Turpin, Abby's his wife. He's got a lot of comedy in his show. He's one of the acts that I really have enjoyed working with on the ships. 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
1: We'll see you on June 27th.
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0: Yep. Here we go. Day two for Summerfest. We'll be set up, or we are set up, right across from BMO Pavilion. On the list, it's a Summerfest-themed list. Coming up at 4 o'clock. Every artist you hear, they got a show coming up. Example, Don Felder, things like that. And Classic Pair, 535, two from Styx, their show, Night 2, BMO Pavilion.
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0: An LA woman recently found love at the World Cup. She said she was waiting online for a porta potty when she struck up a conversation with someone she believes could be Mr. Right. The banter was easy. She said the conversation flowed and there was instant chemistry outside the porta potty. And it's just another story about how really people need to get out and meet people.
1: Yeah.
0: In person.
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0: You know, one-on-one, so to speak.
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2: Graveyard dating is trending. Yeah, it's exactly what it sounds like. It involves couples hanging out in cemeteries near tombstones, and it says, and I quote, to bond. Graveyard daters say cemeteries provide intimacy and quiet.
3: Intimacy?
2: Yeah, just don't get busted.
4: Well, I get the kind of scary aspect to it. Like sometimes, dating with somebody at a scary movie, because then your date will clutch you. And you
3: exactly.
4: Get a little,
3: yeah, that's the only reason I see this.
4: Get a little close there because of that. I don't know.
2: No.
4: I don't
2: for those
4: see
2: reasons, it. I'm out.
4: Well, what if it rains? Then you got a big problem.
2: Well, and there are people, that are guarding, that are, at the cemetery. Maybe not at all hours at all times, but,
4: Yep. And you can't pitch a tent in there or anything like that.
3: Yeah. Well, you're talking about intimacy. Maybe you can.
4: Get your mind out of the gutter, Marcus.
2: Good luck.
4: All right. Elsewhere, the Bizarre Files today.

0: There's a mom who smashed a $600 Xbox because her son had bullied his siblings. And so she destroyed the Xbox to teach him a lesson.
1: I'm done with that.
2: Yeah, I mean, it may be a little excessive. She might have some anger and management issues, but yeah, do what you got to do, I guess.
1: Sell it, though. Yeah, sell
0: yeah.
1: it.
0: Well, yeah, right. That would be the move, right? And right in front of his nose, just sell it off. I mean, wouldn't that be more impactful than smashing it to bits?
1: And then give the siblings the money.
2: Or give the siblings the Xbox.
0: There you go. I love it. So people are kind of split on that whole thing online. Some people say she did the right thing, and then others are like, well, why destroy it? I'm not a fan of destroying expensive stuff just to make a point. She's got a point.
2: Well, robots don't care if it's raining, snowing, sleeting, or if there's anything else happening. They're going to deliver because that is their job. DoorDash delivery robot just recently rolled right into the middle of a SWAT standoff. This was in Arizona. Police had already closed down the streets. They were, investigating an incident. And the SWAT team fired a flashbang explosive as the robot just went right in to the whole chaos.
1: Well, when you need your Jimmy John's.
2: I know. The robot doesn't care.
0: Yeah, DoorDash delivery robot don't care.
2: Guess what? Officers then ordered the robot to turn around. Okay.
0: And?
2: No, it didn't. It just kept on going because it was programmed to deliver it to wherever it was going.
0: Mm-hmm.
2: The police moved in, arrested the suspect. The robot was then dragged off by a truck.
0: When's it going to come a time when we're going to have robots delivering commencement speeches at college graduations? Thank God it didn't happen at Dartmouth over the weekend. SNL star Rachel Dratch, a graduate of Dartmouth from 1988, gave the commencement speech and infused it with a little bit of her famous character from Saturday Night Live, Debbie Downer. Here's the speech.
3: Hello, graduates. What an honor it is to be here on this beautiful green. Careful on the lawn, ladies. If you're wearing any sort of a heel, wet grass can be a tripping hazard. It's quite an achievement graduating from Dartmouth. Of course, thanks to AI, there won't be any jobs left. So congrats to all on your mandatory gap years.
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1: Yeah, here we go. 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
1: Chef Becker, welcome back.
2: Good morning, Milwaukee. May you have a flavorful day.
3: Oh, well, thank you.
1: Well, it's National Sushi Day today. Are you a sushi guy?
2: I love sushi. I just don't know how to make it.
3: Yeah.
1: It is an art.
3: That's okay.
2: It truly is an art. And also, you know, from this movement of the knife, the sharpness of the knife, mm-hmm. the way we make sushi rice, these are all different tricks that, you know, sushi masters really, really have mastered.
3: Yeah.
2: And I'd rather, you know what, go to a great restaurant that serves sushi.
1: Yeah.
2: And have a great, great dinner with my wife.
3: Absolutely.
1: Did you do a Dorian Discovers about making sushi yet?
3: I did.
1: Yeah, I thought you did. Yeah.
3: I did. Back in 2023, I went to Soons in Kenosha, and they let me go into the kitchen and learned how to make sushi. Nice. It was great. I don't think I could ever, you know, replicate it at home. But
2: no reason to.
3: Yeah.
2: You know, we can go. There are some great, great sushi restaurants here in Milwaukee. So I got to bring you to some of these questions because there are some great questions that we have over here.
1: Mm-hmm.
2: First question is, I am curious about when boiling noodles. I was always told start with cold water in the pan. I don't know what he means by this, but I'm going to guess what he means by this. That means that he has cold water, he add the noodles in there, and then he allows it to cook slowly together.
3: No. What he means is that when he filled his pot with water, he used cold water as opposed to turning the hot tap water on and filling the pan with hot water.
2: Does it make a difference? Yeah, it does not.
1: Okay.
2: It does not. But, of course, if you use hot water, remember, it's coming from a tank. So it's in a water heater. So you have some residual metal and things in there. But cold water doesn't do that. It comes straight from municipality. But in general, it doesn't really matter. It just makes your timing a little bit faster. Why? Because the hot water comes to a boil sooner.
4: Right. Do you recommend using salt in your water at the beginning of the boiling process or as the water is boiling?
2: Great question. You do not add salt until you see steam. That means your water has gone over 212 degrees. And
1: okay.
2: the reason for that is the crystal of salt goes and sits in the bottom of the pan when the water is cold.
3: Yeah.
2: When it's warm and it's steaming, it melts instantly and it gives you flavor right away. So you can put the proper amount of salt in the water when you add the salt at the right temperature.
3: Otherwise, it'll just sit at the bottom, right?
2: Exactly. Until it warms up, and by then, it's gone salty because you keep adding, you don't taste the salt.
1: Speaking about spice activation, did we ask you this before about turmeric and you have to add pepper to turmeric?
2: Correct.
1: Yeah.
2: So one of the things, the reason for that is pepper basically makes the turmeric penetrate within the cells necessary. Mm-hmm. It's like vitamin C allows all other vitamins to penetrate within the blood and cells.
1: Mm-hmm.
2: So that's one of the things that they do. Now they see turmeric does not have the same effect as when it's used with pepper.
1: Hmm. More questions coming
2: in. Oh, yes. What is the best way to smoke? This is a very good question. What is the best way to smoke a brisket? My husband does one, but he says it's always dry. He has a perfect smoke ring, but the brisket is very dry. I feel he's overcooking it because he thinks sometimes it's like how much salt we put, how much time we take. He's overdoing it and the fat keeps dripping and then now the fat is gone and the brisket is extremely dry. So I suggest to cut down on his smoking time.
3: So what is the optimal time?
2: Depending on how many pound your brisket is, usually is 20 to 25 minutes per pound
3: okay.
2: that you want to smoke it. And

0: Remember, everybody, you can always cook more, but you cannot cook less once it's already cooked. So cook it half an hour less, an hour less, take a piece, taste it, and then if you need to, put it back on the smoker. Also, your smoker temperature matters. 200 is where the sweet spot is, 200 degrees. So if you can see the smoker temperature, that would be very helpful.
1: Grilling has become a lot more sophisticated. It used to be, you know, back in the old days, my grandfather would cook on a hibachi out in the backyard with charcoal. How bad is charcoal for you?
0: It depends. Is it this pressed charcoal that has glue and everything in it, or is it just pieces of wood that have been turned to charcoal?
2: No, it's charcoal briskets, like we're getting Kingsford.
1: Mm-hmm, right.
0: Totally with both of you. It's not good for you. Mm-hmm. It's not good for you because all of those chemicals are penetrating to the surface of your food.
1: Right.
0: I believe charcoal is good. I believe propane is better if you're going to use briquettes. Yep. Then I'd rather you don't. Mm-hmm. I'd rather you don't. So the next one is, first of all, the chef is spelled chief, okay?
1: Chief Fecker?
0: Whoever wrote this question knows me. Right. Due to high cost of food, I bought a high quality freezer storage machine. Just started using it. How long is a chicken and steak good in the freezer? Usually, if your freezer condenser is just for freezers and it doesn't give you moisture in there, your food does not get freezer burn. But to be safe and not sorry about it, spread a little bit of olive oil on each breast and then wrap them and then freeze them. And always freeze ingredients individually. So you can take one or two chicken instead of having to defrost everything. The same thing with your steak. Fat does not allow air to get to the ingredients, so you have a little bit more time before you have to use the ingredient.
1: Yes.
0: I am not a big fan of bulk purchasing. I'm a huge fan of going to the market and letting the market tell you what you should cook today, what you should eat today. I love that part of shopping and cooking, but time is of the essence.
1: Yes.
0: So this sounds great, but not everybody has the time to do that.
1: Yeah.
0: This one is the last question we have for right now, but it's a great one. Hey, chef, best way to blacken chicken. Last time I tried, I basically tear gassed the whole house.
1: Huh?
0: Brock, actually, I tell you what happened at that time. You had the pan too hot, so by the time your chicken hit the pan, it started smoking, and you're already creating that tear gas situation. So go low and slow. Keep your pan warm first, add a little bit of oil, then your blackened chicken goes down and sits in there, and you will see the chicken will talk to you. You will see that it's going to change color as it's becoming more cooked. Second of all, Brock, what I want you to do is pound the thick part of the chicken a little bit so it's kind of even between the tail and the lobe, so your chicken cooks really fast. Blackening spices also has a lot to do with it. Maybe you had add too much cayenne pepper to your blackening spice, and that's what tear gassed the whole house. But either way, this is a great question, and I love blackening, by the way.
1: We got one last phone call here. We'll try and jam it in. I don't know if it's a food question or not. KLH, hi, who's this?
3: Bill Basil.
0: Good morning, Bill.
2: Basil, like it?
3: And my question for Chef Fecker is, how does he feel about vacuum sealing different meats?
0: I love the idea. If you have a vacuum sealer, you cook it, then you pull out all the air, then there is no chance of your food freezer burning whatsoever. You can also vacuum seal and then use the water to slowly cook your chicken breast. So this is what I want you to try once. Vacuum seal a breast of chicken, some fresh herb, some basil for sure, you know what I mean, and salt and pepper and a little bit of olive oil, vacuum seal and put it in boiling water and wait and see for about 15-20 minutes. That chicken is going to be magnificent.
2: Sous vide, right?
0: That's sous vide, bravo. That's a sous vide, exactly. But sous vide, sometimes we have this machine that brings the temperature and maintains it. I want you guys to start cooking without a sous vide machine and then buy a sous vide machine. $199. The days I was sous viding, you know, $4,000 for a sous vide machine. Yeah.
1: All right.
2: Excellent.
1: Chief Fecker joining us today. Chief Fecker.
0: The one, the only, the myth, the legend. Yes. Well,
1: it's like you've been elevated from chef to chief. You are now the chief.
2: Well, he's our chief.
0: Yeah.
2: Our chief chef.
1: Yes. Anything special planned for Father's Day weekend?
0: Spending time with the kids, making sure that, you know, I get the best gift of life, which is just to be around them and my wife, and I'm happy. And last Father's Day, I got a puppy.
2: Oh,
1: yeah. What kind of dog?
0: It's a Bernedoodle.
1: Nice.
2: I love
1: What's
2: it.
1: The name?
0: Oh, my God,
1: Dory. What's the name?
0: Coco.
1: Coco.
0: Yeah. Right. Everything I have is related to food. The first one was ginger. Now it's Coco.
1: Love it.
0: Now, yeah, we're going to see.
2: Who's cooking on Father's Day? You or someone else? Your kids going to cook for you? Or
0: I think so. Yeah. I think so. Yeah. Father's Day, usually I wake up and there's some gifts. I said, I don't want any gifts. You are my gift.
2: You already have Coco.
0: Yeah, I have Coco. What else do I know? What a beauty. What a beauty.
1: You got to get your son to make you carrot cake.
0: He's already done it. He's already done it.
1: We want some.
0: Listen to this, Dave. Carrot cake, lemon zested cheesecake.
1: Love it.
0: Oh, my God. Blueberry. Oh, this kid is ridiculous.
2: He's okay, so well, good. Tell, what's his name?
0: Alan.
2: Alan, hello. Is this thing on? We like cake, too.
1: Yes, we do. Have a great weekend, Chef.
0: I love you all. Milwaukee, have a blessed day and a blessed week.
2: Happy Father's Day.
0: And see you next Thursday. Thank you, my darling. Thank you. Love you all.
1: Chef Fecker on food.
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0: Dave Coombs, Doreen, and Marcus.
1: Cooper Pratt got his very first hit. Big smile on his face, right?
2: Yeah, he got the ball. It's all packaged up for him in a little case.
1: Yep. The new shortstop for the Brewers also with a big hit later on in the evening.
3: And Pratt in the right field, a base hit. Cooper Pratt has his first RBI in the big leagues.
4: Have a day, Cooper Pratt.
1: There you go, 2 for 4 for the shortstop.
2: I don't know if I'm okay with them yelling Coop.
1: I know. No. I was gonna say Cecil Cooper, I know. Right? Unless they yell Pratt at him. I don't know. What else?
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1: And happy watch day today. You an analog or a digital watch person, Doreen?
2: I'm a smart watch.
1: Oh, you got a smart watch.
2: I can change the face to be either. Right now, it's on digital.
1: Now, and a smartwatch is not a Mac product, right?
2: Nope, mine isn't.
1: All right, what kind of product is? Because I thought I'm familiar with the iPhone one or whatever. Who makes it?
2: I don't know.
1: Okay, Marcus, what kind of watch?
3: I got an iWatch, so.
1: But
3: you know what? I am a throwback. I loved Swatches back in the
2: day.
3: Me
2: too.
3: I still love Swatches.
1: Well, didn't we do a story about them coming back now, right?
2: Yeah.
1: Swatches are getting popular again and getting a little more valuable. I have analog. I got to have an analog watch. I got to have just a regular face. I have it without numbers on there. It's just lines to represent, you know, the 5 minutes per hour there. And I just like it that way. And I got a sweep second hand and that's it. It's just a very simple Bulova analog watch, and I like it that way.
3: No, I need my Mickey Mouse face.
1: Yeah. You know,
2: I can change it, and I do. Depends on my mood.
1: Right. Now, I know with the iPhone one or the Macintosh one, you can change it to look like digital or look like analog. Can you do that with yours or not?
2: Yeah.
1: Okay.
2: I just said that.
1: All right. Well, I didn't know what you meant by change it. That's
2: so,
1: all.
2: So, yeah. No. And here's the thing. This is like you fancy freaks with your iPhone products. I have a Samsung, so any kind of Android phone, I can get a smartwatch from anywhere. You guys can only, I think, have the iWatch, so you're forced to buy their product. I just went on Amazon and found a really cool silver watch that I get tons of compliments on.
1: All right.
2: And it goes with any Android, so.
1: Not a problem for me. Again, I am not an iPhone or a Mac cult member. I prove that because I have a regular old-fashioned watch on my wrist every day. It's also National Flip-Flop Day. You know how I feel about that. If you're a woman and you're wearing
2: National Flip-Flop Day?
1: I thought so, too. It says observed on the third Friday in June.
2: Well, I'm wearing flip-flops right now and didn't even know it.
1: Well, it's good for you, just not good for a guy, in my opinion. I just don't, like, it just seems stupid to me. It's National Eat an Oreo Day today. I never liked them as a kid. I don't really care for them, but I do like Oreo ice cream.
2: We're not going to eat Oreos today, but we are going to eat something sweet a little bit later.
1: Mm-hmm. I see that over there. We'll get to that in just a bit. It's also National Dry Martini Day today. And that's the way Elle likes them. How about
2: the
1: you?
2: The only way to drink them.
1: Yeah, dry martini.
2: And by dry, I mean so dry.
1: Yeah?
2: So dry. I mean, I'll drink a dirty martini, too. But no vermouth in it.
1: Okay, so I think that's the way she likes them, too. And she'll have the olives stuffed with blue cheese or something
2: that. I'll take an olive any way you want to give it to me.
1: All right. It's also Ugliest Dog Day today. How ugly or how pretty is Lulu? And the other question is, does Lulu know how attractive she is?
2: Yes.
1: You think
2: she
1: so?
2: She is constantly told how cute she is.
3: Does she have an ego?
2: She does. You know, okay, so our neighbors across the street have a little girl who's going to be two.
1: Uh-huh.
2: And she is so upset. And she has her own dog.
1: Mm-hmm.
2: She's got a black lab. But she is so obsessed with Lulu that the first thing she says when she wakes up in the morning is she looks out the window because Lulu sits in our front window.
1: Uh-huh.
2: And she says, "Aw, Lulu's sleeping." And then calls her pretty puppy. Mm-hmm. She's obsessed. She wants to see the dog the first thing in the morning.
1: But do you think Lulu knows what the word pretty is?
2: Yes.
1: And like you said, Lulu doesn't like looking in the mirror. You would think if Lulu...
2: She doesn't. She doesn't like her picture taken either. But you know, when we were kids, I grew up having a dog that was very similar to Lulu. Mm-hmm. She was a little toy poodle. And when you get these kinds of dogs groomed, because they get matted and they get tear stains and all these things,
1: mm-hmm.
2: they go from like the cutest little fluff balls down to like drowned rats.
1: Mm-hmm.
2: And when we were kids, when our dog would come home from the groomer, my mom would warn us, don't you dare make fun of her or call her ugly, because she knows.
1: Yeah.
2: And so even when she was groomed, we had to tell her how pretty she was. And so
1: mm-hmm.
2: I still do that with Lulu.
1: All right, so Lulu knows how pretty she is. Do you think that ugly dogs know that they're ugly on Ugly Dog Day today?
2: No, because they're so ugly, they're cute.
1: Yeah, exactly, right? All dogs go to heaven, all that kind of stuff. Ugliest Dog Day today. If you have a dog, make sure you post it. We put them up on our website every day, and Craig Carson talks about it during the afternoon show. Couple of quick birthdays today. Who's older? You ready?
2: Yeah.
1: Actress Mia Sara. First of all, do you know who that is, Doreen?
2: No, I have no idea.
3: All right. That's the girl from Ferris Bueller.
1: Ferris Bueller's girlfriend.
2: Oh,
1: okay.
2: Yeah.
1: Is it her? Who's older, her or Paula Abdul?
2: I'm going to go with Paula.
3: Yeah, because Mia Sara was like 16 when she did Ferris Bueller.
2: Yeah.
3: And Paula Abdul was like in her 20s when she got going, so it's Paula.
1: Paula Abdul.

0: from American Idol and her hit music career is 64, and Mia Sara is 59. You guys are right. How about actress Kathleen Turner or Ann Wilson, the singer from Heart?
1: I'm going to go Kathleen Turner.
2: I'm going to go Ann Wilson. Ann Wilson's Heart seems to have been around since forever.
1: So Ann Wilson's pushing 70, or at least is in her 70s.
2: I would think she's like in her mid-70s.
1: Yeah,
2: now.
1: I would say Kathleen Turner is too.
0: Ann Wilson from Heart is 76 today, and Kathleen Turner, the actress, is 72.
1: Oh, okay.
0: So you might remember her as the voice of Jessica Rabbit. She was in a great movie. Did you ever see Body Heat?
1: Yes.
0: With William Hurt? She looked great in that movie. And she also made an appearance on a talk show to talk about her very unusual and iconic deep-throated voice and how she trains herself to have that type of voice.
3: The idea behind it was that everything is a muscle in here, and the more you can stretch it, the more resonance you'll get.
4: So where do you put
3: them?
4: So
3: you put little end of pencils back in your back teeth, and it forces a little more space. You get used to opening the oral cavity more, and you get resonance.
4: Did you ever swallow one accidentally?
3: No, I never did, dear.
4: Never? Okay.
3: No, I never did. I don't think I'd want that. It works great for restaurants, because you call up and you say, I need a reservation for two. This is Kathleen Turner. And they go, yes, it is.
0: So she sticks erasers in the back of her throat.
1: Okay, whatever.
0: And she claims it trains her voice to get that deep resonance.
2: You know, if you were an old radio jock from the 70s and 80s, it was like three packs of cigarettes a day.
1: Yeah.
2: That's what got that voice.
1: That's about it, yeah.
0: That got it done.
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0: Dave Coombs, Doreen, and Marcus.
1: The stupid injury of the week, Detroit Tigers outfielder Wensiel Perez. He was hit in the face by one of those resistance bands in the training room.
2: Snap back.
3: That hurts.
1: Yeah. He was working with the therapy band, and it snapped off the hook where it connected and hit him just below his left eye. And they're pretty concerned about the whole thing. Perez, by the way, batting 180 this year, so it sounds like his eyesight couldn't get any worse.
0: It's Milwaukee's hometown morning.

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1: We got a fresh sportscast coming up in about 10 minutes or so. You've heard of Lionel Messi, the big soccer star from Argentina, right?
2: Yeah.
1: So there's a Milwaukee Messi, apparently, as well. Stay tuned. Details straight ahead on

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2: Coming up next in sports, Marquette star nearly tackled and arrested by police at the NBA championship parade with the Knicks yesterday. We'll get to it right after Skinner.

0: Charles Wright on 96.5 WKLH. The U.S. soccer team plays later, and Miz on the mound tonight. 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Yeah, the Brew Crew dropped a game yesterday to Cleveland 4-2.
1: But they left too many people on base.
0: They did, you're right. Miz on the mound tonight in Atlanta. That's all we'll say.
1: Yeah,
0: I mean, yeah, they split with the Guardians, who should still be called the Indians, in our opinion. But in any case, they split with Cleveland onto Atlanta. It's going to be a tough series down south against the Braves. They're one of the top teams in baseball, but so are the Brewers.
1: Yeah.
0: So we'll see what happens tonight. Meantime, all sorts of bedlam breaking out in New York for the Knicks championship parade and on the Jimmy Fallon show last night.
2: The New York Knicks championship parade. Hey! And I read that after the parade, the Department of Sanitation will clean up over 40,000 pounds of confetti. They'll either start at the cleanup at 5 in the morning or get a giant leaf blower and make it New Jersey's problem.
0: All sorts of other issues at the championship parade. Tyler Kolek was almost arrested. Mm. You know, he's on the Knicks. He doesn't really play much.
1: He did, though.
0: Yeah.
1: He got a few minutes in.
0: The former Marquette star, I guess, Lee, jumped off the float at one point during the parade yesterday and started mingling with the crowd, and police officers didn't realize he was a player on the Knicks, and they almost tackled him and arrested him for getting too close to the crowd. Also, people were ordering Chick-fil-A from Uber Eats to be delivered in the middle of the parade last night as well. And so, like, the poor Chick-fil-A delivery guy, how the heck is he going to find the person who ordered the Chick-fil-A?
1: Well, I mean, if you said, I'm standing right underneath the whatever sign, you know, you could.
0: I suppose.
1: And they have scooters and bikes and...
0: Yeah. A couple got married yesterday during the parade. This woman, Stephanie Denise, saying she and her partner had been engaged for 53 years. That's what she says. Of course, that's how long it's been since the Knicks last won a championship. And so she and her husband, who wore blue jeans and a blue blazer and a Knicks championship hat, said they were getting married to each other and to the Knicks for the rest of their lives. Isn't that sweet?
3: He wanted to make sure he had the right woman.
1: Yeah, right.
0: I guess.
1: Was, you know, finally sure.
0: Yes. Soccer. So we've got a Lionel Messi watch on, because you guys haven't seen the biggest superstar in the world, but at least you could see the Milwaukee Messi. This guy's name is Esmir Baratarovic.
1: Yeah, I saw him.
0: Grew up in Appleton, and he is one of the stars on the Bosnia-Herzegovina team playing in the World Cup. He's 21 years old, and he's kind of putting Wisconsin soccer on the world stage map. So keep your eye out for this kid. He is considered to be so much of a superstar that he's got the nickname the Milwaukee Messi. Elsewhere in World Cup soccer, fans are posing as security guards to get into the World Cup events. A Miami man recently arrested for posing as a security guard to get into a match in South Florida. He wore a ballistic vest and carried a badge, but event staffers could not confirm his employment. He was arrested and charged with falsely impersonating an officer with a deadly weapon. He also had a pocket knife and a canister of pepper spray on him as well. Rattlesnakes are tormenting the Swiss World Cup team. They've been training outside San Diego, and there's a bunch of rattlesnakes in the area. The Swiss are not used to that kind of thing. Switzerland does not have rattlesnakes, so they've told their players not to go out and check them out. But, of course, that's exactly what the players want to do. They'd never seen anything like that before, and they want to get a close-up look at the rattlesnakes. There's soccer action going on today in the World Cup. Scotland against Morocco at 6 o'clock tonight in Boston. Nothing could possibly go wrong, right? Hopefully they've upped their supply of beer for the Scottish fans.
1: Yeah, I think Sam Adams upped it a little bit.
0: Did they
1: production, yeah.
0: Another shipment coming in. Scotland's World Cup fans recently placing traffic cones on all the statues in downtown Boston. No injuries or damage reported. The fans, of course, recently drank the city dry after Scotland won a World Cup soccer match. So that game, not actually in downtown Boston, but in Foxborough, which is like, I don't know, 30, 40 miles
1: away. That's where the football stadium is, too.
0: Exactly. It's where the Patriots play. And a big game as the U.S. takes on Australia in Seattle. We can

0: catch that game at 2 o'clock here today. Are you guys planning to watch the U.S.?
1: The what?
0: The U.S. soccer team?
1: When?
0: Today, 2 o'clock?
1: Absolutely not.
0: Nap time? Nap time takes
1: precedence?
0: That is
1: nap time for me. Oh. I have a standing lunch date every single Friday. So if you need to know where I am on a Friday, I am always at the same place at the same time. I'm not going to tell you where. I'll tell you off the air where, because I don't want any weirdos.
0: All right. Well, maybe they'll have the match on where you're having
1: 100%
0: lunch.
1: For sure they will. Whether or not I'm watching it, all right. I don't know.
0: Marcus, you watching the U.S. today or not?
2: This is a Friday afternoon with the weather that could potentially be really good this afternoon. Summerfest is going on.
1: Yeah.
2: You know how far down this list that is?
0: I know, man. It's tough because I want to get out and golf, but I also want to watch the U.S. team. And it's been a while since they've succeeded at the World Cup. Here's Conan O'Brien.
3: The last time the U.S. men's team medaled at the World Cup was 1930. To put that in perspective, in 1930, Herbert Hoover was the president and Joe Biden was a senator.
4: 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We used to be able to compromise. You could buy a Pabst for a nickel. The motor car had just been invented. And when KLH played that song by The Who, it still contained the word f***.
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2: 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Let me just put that out there. We were talking about the new Mountain Dew Dunkin' Donuts from Quick Trip. And I had gone to a couple of Quick Trips and couldn't find them. So Ken, our listener, sends me a picture. He says, I bought a bunch of boxes. I'll get them to you.

0: you guys. So I walk in this morning, and there is a box of Mountain Dew Dunker Donuts in the studio. Yeah,
1: nice.
0: Yeah. So we tried them. I tried mine, actually. You guys haven't tried yours yet, so you can do it on the air. If you want to go ahead, or do you want me to tell you what I thought first?
2: You go ahead, and we'll sample as you're talking about
1: that's a good idea.
0: They're very sweet, as a donut should be. They're very limey to me. They're more limey than lemony. I think they taste like Mountain Dew. But I also, like, I was hoping it would be more like a key lime flavor or a lemon curd sort of flavor mixed together. And it's really not. It actually sort of tastes like Mountain Dew. Like, they've just baked it in Mountain Dew. They didn't use any other liquid but Mountain Dew.
1: Hmm.
0: Yeah. So, I mean, I guess if that's what you're going for,
2: yeah,
0: is Mountain
2: agree.
0: Dew.
2: There is a liminess to it. Yep. But, yeah, I can detect the hints of Mountain Dew in it for sure.
3: Mm-hmm. Me too. Mm-hmm.
2: Very tasty. Very tasty.
0: It's they're great. Like, if you like Mountain Dew, I'm not a big soda drinker, and you two both like Mountain Dew.
1: Yep.
0: So I would expect that, you know. They're definitely not bad.
1: Well, they're definitely very green, I'll say that.
0: Yeah, I said in my video that they look like they came from The Simpsons, a little radioactive donut there that Homer might have been eating at work at the plant.
1: Yeah, or maybe something that Shrek would be pushing at some point.
0: Yeah, mm-hmm. they're green, they're Mountain Dewy, they're exactly, I guess, what they have been marketed to be. So if you haven't tried them, I guess they're more plentiful now in Quick Trips. They may have sold out initially, but it seems like every Quick Trip probably has them now. If you want to go check them out, you can. We'll have a video up later today with our review, and there you go. Yeah, I discovered Mountain Dew Dunker Donuts.
1: They're good. By the way, to Mountain Dew the soda, there's all sorts of different versions of it, of course. Now, do you have a favorite version, Marcus, that you like or not? The Baja one? Is that one of you?
2: There is a new Baja, like, orange. I forget what they call it. Like, the Baja Blast orange cooler or something like that, which is fantastic.
1: I think there's something called American Dew now, which I've seen in certain convenience stores, sort of a July 4th kind of thing there. It's really just the same mixture, but they're calling it American Dew.
0: Yeah, and then there's the Mountain Dew Zero and the Code Red. And
1: yes.
2: There's Voltage.
1: Yes. There's two different diet ones, by the way. There's the one that you just mentioned, Doreen, the Zero, and then there's regular diet Mountain Dew.
0: I think every soda kind of has that. Coke has a Diet Coke and a Coke Zero.
1: Yeah,
0: And there's also, what's the black? There's a Mountain Dew black one, like a night something, and a blue one.
1: Yeah. By the way, there's a little bit of orange juice, actual orange juice in Mountain Dew. I looked on the back of the label, and it's true. You can check it out for yourself. And here's a little known fact I didn't know about Mountain Dew. It was originally developed as a mixer for whiskey. Back in the 1940s.
0: Down south.
2: You can see that, can't you?
1: Yes.
0: Yeah.
1: Yeah.
0: Yeah. And there's also Dirty Mountain Dew now.
1: Really?
0: And I saw a video of someone locally trying that. Oh, it's Craig. Mm-hmm. No, not Craig. Pat. Our promotions guy was trying Dirty Mountain Dew. So it's like Mountain Dew cream soda.
1: All right.
0: And yeah, there's Code Red. There's, I'm just trying to look up there's the Zero American Dew. Trying to find them all.
2: But here's the bigger question. Now, I mean, I love Quick Trip Dunkers, you know, like, and they have come in chocolate and blueberry and cherry and strawberry and you name it. I think there's a salted caramel one. What flavors are they missing? I mean, this is Mountain Dew one is really good.
1: Yeah.
2: But there's got to be more flavors that they need to dive into here.
1: Mm-hmm.
0: Did you know there was a Flamin' Hot Mountain Dew?
1: No. I don't have any interest in that one, though.
0: I do. I like a good kick.
1: All right.
0: So there's Original, Code Red, Live Wire, Baja Blast, Voltage, Major Melon, Spark, and then Seasonal were Flamin' Hot, Gingerbread, Live Wire Zero, Baja Blast Zero, and then it goes cherry, tropical, I don't know. It goes on and on.
1: Mm-hmm. All right. Well, you go Mountain Dew. And the Mountain Dew donuts are pretty good at Quick Trip. And we don't know, like, where to get them, but it's just sort of like
2: Quick Trip.
0: Yeah.
1: Quick Trip, but, like, wherever they just happen to come out with them or else you're going to miss them, right?
0: It seems like I've been told that they're plentiful now in Quick Trips. There may have been a run on them early on where we couldn't find them, but now you should be able to find them at your local Quick Trip.
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9: An LA woman recently found love at the World Cup. 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She said the conversation flowed. 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
9: We're fighting back against AI. A robot was fired. Story coming up in the Bizarre Files next on KLH.

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3: All right, you decide if this is creepy or really ingenious on Papa John's part. They partnered with NBC Universal and Instacart, and they're going to collect data on when you may be running out of groceries and then target you for ordering pizza. So basically, Instacart would let them know what day of the week people usually order restock. Okay. So these have to be regular Instacart users, clearly. Okay. And then you also have to have Peacock and NBC Universal for all of this to work.
0: Okay.
3: And then leading up to that day, so let's say you normally order your restock on Wednesday, Sunday, Monday, Tuesday, you're going to start getting ads during your Peacock and your Universal, NBC Universal shows that say, fridge empty? Light on groceries, or they'll have a QR code like for you that says order pizza here. It launched about a month ago, and they really haven't said if it's working or not. So I don't know. Is it creepy, or is it just we're being targeted for everything all the time anyway?
4: It's genius on their part, but
0: yeah, a little bit. And now, what's Instacart again? How does that work?
3: That's where you order your groceries. So you go to Instacart and whatever grocery store. I've never used it. But they deliver your groceries.
0: You know what we really need reminders about with ads on TV is like, hey, smells like you haven't showered in a while there, buddy. Maybe you ought to get there. Or when's the last time you brushed your teeth? You know, grooming things, health concerns rather than food reminders. I don't know. I'm just thinking out loud here.
4: I don't know. That sounds like you have a personal problem.
3: Yeah, I was going to say.
4: If that's the first thing you're wondering about.
0: I'm asking for a friend, Marcus. How about that?
3: All right, speaking of creepy and robots and AI and all of that, there's a police department in Ohio had a robot cop, okay? They invested in this, and apparently it was a hot mess. They fired it. Now, they bought this robot for $128,000. They named it Dubbot. And it had a camera, an emergency call button, and it was capable of connecting people with an actual officer. And then they dispatched it to places like parking structures to look out for problems, to hand out tickets or whatever. But a year later, they claimed it's useless. It didn't lead to any arrests, no criminal cases, no tickets, never identified any incidences where people might need a response. So a spokesperson for the police department said, we're sending it back and they're going to get a partial refund for it. But
4: what was it, taking too much money from the mafia?
3: I don't know.
4: That's why it didn't make any arrests.
3: Bribes.
4: You know, you saw nothing there, Mr. Robot.
3: So, I mean, basically, cops are safe right now, at least from robots.
0: I guess, you know, remember the movie RoboCop? I mean, remember how that turned in the wrong direction for the cops? I think they were in Detroit, too, weren't they, if I'm not mistaken?
4: They sure were.
0: Yeah. So, nothing bad could possibly happen, right?
3: No, it's all good and well. All right. We told you about foreign people that are in the country watching their soccer teams are in love with ranch. The TSA did a funny post about it. Well, now Kraft is leaning into it, and they've debuted a limited edition Kraft TSA compliant ranch kit.
0: Nice.
3: So you can leave the U.S. with your ranch and don't have to worry about the TSA on you for it.
0: All right. Well, it's good for all those World Cup soccer fans that have come into our country and fallen in love with ranch dressing because they

0: can't get it anywhere else, I guess. All right. Well, yeah.
1: And for the first time in nearly 70 years, children and teenagers in South Carolina can legally play pinball.
2: What?
1: Wow. Yeah. So apparently, the current governor signed this last month, saying that anybody under the age of 18 can play pinball. Now, it had been banned, outlawed for anyone under 18. The original ban was never enforced, but it remained a source, you know, of freak out for kids if they got caught playing it, I guess. It gained popularity during the Great Depression. I don't know. Did I want kids in bars?
2: Say, welcome
1: I don't know.
2: Back to the 70s.
1: It just seems weird. But now they can play legally, and it's all good in South Carolina.
0: All right. Cigarettes, though, still don't smoke, kids. But now you can play pinball. That's good news. Yeah, I've got relatives in South Carolina with young kids, so I'm really happy for them. Here's The Who with some live pinball wizard. Legal here on KLH.

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1: Dave Coombs, Doreen, and Marcus.
2: Travis Kelce recently shared a video where Taylor Swift is feeding him food while making airplane noises. 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
3: 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Oh, come on.
2: You can hear Taylor Swift saying, "It's landing. The plane is landing." As she's spoon feeding him whatever it is that they're eating. What do you think? Cringy or charming?
3: Cringeworthy.
4: Oh, I'm sure all of his girlfriends have had to do that for him.
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5: Slowdowns on westbound 94 are running from the Marquette out to Holly Road. A little bit slow traveling northbound on 41 between Mayfair Road and Capitol, and some minor delays going southbound on 41 between Silver Spring and Capitol. 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I'm Marcus Salem, WKLH Hometown Traffic.
6: Your WeatherWatch 12 forecast, sunny skies today, maybe some rain late tonight, overnight, all day today though. Beautiful sunny skies and a high near 80. It's 59, I'm Doreen.
4: I'm Dave, along with Marcus. Number to reach us on the Creative Planning Talk and Text line, 414-799-1965. Hi, who's this?
7: This is Matt.
4: What's up, Matt?
7: This is Marcus.
4: No, Dave and Doreen in the studio.
7: Oh, I met Dave before, you know, I got his autograph a couple of years ago.
4: Did?
6: Are you talking about Dave Luzak?
7: No!
4: Wow, you know my last name, and I gave you an autograph?
7: Yeah, at Blue Mountain, St. Patty's Parade.
4: Okay, all right, I remember that. You're the one person who's asked me for my autograph here in Milwaukee. Thank you.
7: Yeah, me.
4: All right, what's up?
7: So with this AI thing, you know, yesterday I paid my T-Mobile bill, AI, blah, blah, blah. But you know what song you should play?
4: What?
7: A minor request? Mr. Roboto.
6: Yeah, you know what? Styx is going to be in town tonight. Not a bad idea.
7: I listen to you guys every morning. I have a holiday, you know, day off because of, you know, Juneteenth
6: day.
7: But, yeah, but.
4: All right.
7: Mr. Cool. Roboto.
4: All right, Matt.
7: I saw Dynasty Young twice and Styx once.
4: All right. Well, thanks for the call. Thanks for the request. We'll get it on here.
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6: All right.
4: The check is in the mail, buddy.
7: No, I don't need no check. Thank you for doing everything for our community, and like, rock and roll will never die.
4: All right. Hey, enjoy your day off, or maybe you already are.
7: Oh, yeah. I woke up early, and I'm just listening to y'all.
4: All right, man. Have a good one.
7: All right. Thank you. Have a great weekend.
4: You too, and happy Father's Day. We'll get to your request after a little business here.
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6: Is there going to be a big earthquake in California?
4: We'll find out in just a few minutes. Here's Matt's request. Mr. Roboto, Styx.
6: Yeah, Dennis DeYoung not coming tonight, I don't believe. The other version of Styx.
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6: Let's go! Woo!
0: It's time for news you need to know.
7: It is going to be summer on Sunday, although, man, the weather isn't going to feel like that. We'll ignore that for now.
0: Mm-hmm.
7: But Summerfest kicked off yesterday, saw lots of stuff on that. But just to keep in mind, today, the first 2,500 fans who arrive between 12 and 3, and you got to donate three shelf-stable food items, we'll get one free admission, so that's how you get in for free today. Tomorrow, if you downloaded the Summerfest app, you can get a free ticket. And then Sunday, if you arrive between 12 and 3 and donate diaper wipes or diapers, you'll get in for free. So always a way to get in for free. We talked a little bit about this with Scott Zeal yesterday. They have a new bag policy. It's a clear bag policy. So clear bags only, but they can't be bigger than 12 by 12 by 6. You can have fanny packs that are not clear or a wallet as long as they're small, 6 by 9. Everybody's going to get their bags searched. So keep that in mind. Marcus, heading down to see Sticks tonight?
8: I have to. It's kind of like, you know, my buddies.
9: You're part of the band. You're
8: almost.
9: Yeah.
8: I think I still got to take Lawrence Gowan out for poutine later today. So.
9: That's right. You did promise that when we talked to him. That's right. I forgot about it. And I promised to take him by to see the Bronze Fonz.
8: Yeah. So.
9: Yeah. All right.
7: Did anybody watch the fireworks last night, the Big Bang?
9: I heard the fireworks
7: because
9: I live right there.
7: I didn't see them either. They were supposed to be pretty spectacular. Mm-hmm. They'll also be pretty spectacular on the 4th of July this year. So all sorts of things to look forward to. Summer has, of course, all the music, all of the foods, the Saz's platter you have to get. It's all happening. So Summerfest first weekend this weekend.
8: Dave, have you had your official first Saz's sampler platter yet?
9: Yes, I had one last year. It was fantastic.
8: It's amazing.
9: Yes.
8: It's the have to of the summer.
7: Absolutely.
9: Mm-hmm. Yep. There's a couple of different platters down there that you can get, not just from Saz's, but there's another one too, and I forget what one it was.
7: Doesn't matter.
9: Yeah. They're all good.
7: Doesn't matter.
9: Yep.
7: All right, if you haven't noticed, it's just because you haven't been looking, but gas prices are falling. They've actually fallen throughout the U.S. The average is below $4 a gallon. Here, I've seen it for $3.39. I swear to you, it was $3.99 a couple of days ago. $3.59, like in my area, that seems to be the average, but I did spot it for 20 cents less than that the other day.
9: Is that just Costco or something like that, though, or not? Because sometimes Costco has a lot cheaper gas.
7: No, I don't live anywhere near Costco, unfortunately.
9: All right.
7: And is there going to be a major earthquake in California? Scientists are warning, that key fault lines are now under some of the highest stress levels than they've been in the last 1,000 years.
9: Hmm.
7: And what does that mean? Well, the models show that the pressure has been building for more than 160 years along the San Andreas, and it's critically loaded. That's what they're calling it. And that it doesn't project when an earthquake will occur. It's increasingly vulnerable and may happen sooner rather than later.
9: Very scary part of living out there for sure.
7: That's news you need to know.
9: And coming up in a few minutes, my phone did something weird to me yesterday that it had never done before, and it freaked me out. We'll get to it in just a few minutes here on KLH.
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9: And then don't forget about the guy who follows us every day, Lynch.
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0: Milwaukee's Classic Rock, 96.5 WKLH. What are you waiting for? Van Halen never played Summerfest, I guess, huh?
1: Nope. David Lee Roth has before, and he'll be there tonight as well. I mean, tomorrow. Tomorrow.
0: Of course, that is the Sammy Hagar version of Van Halen there. I got a chance to check out one of the bands we talked about yesterday on the show with Scott Zeal. I was riding my bicycle, as I usually do on nice summer days, along the lakefront there. And, you know, you can hear the music as you're riding your bike on the back side of Summerfest, especially from, like, the U-Line stage.
1: Yeah, you can hear it pretty much anywhere when you're down there.
0: Yeah.
1: It floats.
0: Yeah. And at the U-Line stage, as I'm rolling by, I hear the band say, "We are Post-Sex Nachos, and we got one more song for you." I'm like, oh, I'm gonna pull my bike up and listen to Post-Sex Nachos. And we talked about that band yesterday, and they were a lot of fun, although a little profane, I think, for the kids.
1: And what time were they on?
0: So it would have been around 4 o'clock yesterday afternoon on the U-Line stage.
1: Okay.
0: And I did a little
1: research. A little early for a lot of profanity.
0: Well, it wasn't a lot. I mean, they were playing a song actually during their break. And I don't think it was one of their songs, but it was a song that they obviously endorse or enjoy. And it was the lyrics were a little inappropriate. In any case, they're proudly Midwestern, this band, Post-Sex Nachos. They started at the University of Missouri. And they call themselves a new age boy band, Marcus. So you might enjoy Post-Sex Nachos.
2: Did you enjoy them?
0: I did. They were because they're fun, and they do like synchronized dance steps and things like that, and they get the
2: But if they're profane,
0: well,
2: yeah.
0: No, that wasn't they weren't profane. It was that song they were playing during the break. I said,
2: oh, okay,
0: that was somebody else's song. I think that obviously they like or endorse or something. But some of their big song titles are "Talk About It," "Everything We Used to Do," and "We're All Dying." Want some juice? And I guess they love getting the crowd to like sing along with them and stuff like that. So just one of the kind of discoveries at Summerfest, the Post-Sex Nachos band. So here's the strange thing that happened while I was riding my bike. When I got back home, I saw that two of my contacts received text messages from me that said, "I will arrive at the historic Third Ward around 4:26 p.m. I'll let you know if I'm running late." And then another one with an update on that. "Now my new updated time for arriving in the Third Ward is 4:32. I'll let you know if anything changes." And this was sent to two of my contacts, and both of my friends, they wrote me back saying, "What? Huh? What are you talking about?" I didn't send those messages.
1: Interesting.
0: So what is up with that? You know, I'm freaking out.
1: Did you update your phone?
0: No.
1: So when my kids take an Uber or a Lyft,
0: yeah,
1: I get a notification that says Angela has ordered a Lyft, Angela has arrived, and whatever.
0: Mm-hmm.
1: So, but they signed up for that. That's like if you go into your settings on Uber or Lyft,
0: mm-hmm.
1: You can, you know, let someone know your location, which is what they did. Mm-hmm. So somehow that's probably what you did. I don't know how.
0: Well, so one of the contacts that got this message was my golf buddy, Scott Papa, and the other one was my stepbrother, Kyle. They're the only two people that got it that I know of because they responded. Like,
1: did they follow your location?
0: I don't know. I have no idea. But Kyle's really good with technology. And I said, "Kyle, what do I do? Do I have to report this to AT&T? Did somebody hack my phone?" And he says, "No, here's what probably happened.

0: He says, I doubt you were hacked. If you were going somewhere, it looks like your calendar or maps app may have thought it was being helpful and assisting you in drive mode or something like that. And again, I was on my bicycle when all this happened, apparently. And they said, maybe it heard that you said something and your thigh was touching the touch screen in your pocket.
1: That's what, you know what? Interestingly enough, that's what I was thinking. You were butt appointment making.
0: Yes. But how does that happen? Like, that's a pretty complicated set of it. You know, it's not it's not like just like butt dialing somebody.
1: No.
0: This sent specific messages to people.
1: And you could be right. It could be more than just the two people that replied to you.
0: Right. So that's what I'm saying. Now, if anyone listening is on my text list and you got that weird text from me yesterday, that wasn't me sending that text.
2: Yeah, I don't understand any of that.
0: Technology is scary and scarier.
2: Samsung doesn't have that problem.
0: No, you think this is just a Mac problem?
2: Yep.
0: iPhone problem?
2: I'm going to say it is.
0: Yeah. I am proud of myself, however, technologically speaking, because I solved an issue for my buddy Rich yesterday. He rents out some apartments, and he was trying to send video of his apartments to prospective renters. And he had a video that was 5 minutes long, and it was too long to send. And he said, I don't know how to edit this. I don't know how to shorten it. And I now know because of the videos that we put up
2: all
0: the time.
2: So did you edit like the beginning and the end, or were you able to edit stuff out of the middle? Because that's what I can't figure out.
0: No, I don't know that either. The middle. Yeah. So what he did was he was able to, this is a 5 minute long video of the apartment he's trying to rent, and he just saved like the first third of it, the second third of it, and the third third of it as separate videos, all like a minute and a half long instead of 5 minutes. And he sent those, and those worked. So I was so proud of myself for solving a technological problem yesterday.
2: Well, you're going to have to show me how to do that because I don't even know how to do. Did you duplicate the video three times?
0: Yes. But the important part is you have to save the original video.
2: Yeah.
0: So there's a way to do that. Right. And yes, I'll show you. But again, this is how I do it on my iPhone. I don't know if it's going to apply to your inferior phone.
2: Superior, I think you meant. You said that wrong.
1: Yeah, I don't know if you want Dave showing you this kind of stuff because the next thing you know, you're going to be sending out appointment dates.
2: Probably.
1: People you're going to be driving along the lakefront.
2: Doreen has edited her video.
0: Well, if you want to take a chance, I'll show you how.
3: 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KLH.
0: If you have any stories about your phone going all wacko on you like that, you want to tell us about it, 414-799-1965 is the number. 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

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We don't know, but Doreen heard my story about my bicycle ride along the lake and listening to Post Sex Nachos yesterday and wanted to hear this tune from Queen.

0: test. Yep, give you a sound clip of a famous fictitious TV father. You name the father. You're going to see Bryan Adams and Pat Benatar. Hi, who's this?
1: This is Kathy.
0: Kathy, how you doing?
1: I'm doing well. I hope I can do better in a few minutes when I win the ticket.
0: All right, I'll give you a clue, a little audio clip. You have to name the famous fictitious dad on TV, okay?
1: Oh, God. Okay, I'll try.
0: Here's your clue.
2: Now, I may be an idiot, but there is one thing I am not, and that is an idiot.
0: Who is that famous TV dad?
1: Oh, my gosh. It sounds like George Jetson.
0: Is incorrect, but a good guess. Nice try, Kathy.
1: Sorry.
0: All right, that's okay. Have a great weekend. KLH, hi, who's this?
3: This is Phil.
0: Phil, you want to play the TV dad test game?
3: Sure.
0: All right, I'm going to give you a clue. Listen carefully. Here it is.
4: I'm the cool dad. That's my thing. LOL. Laugh out loud. OMG. Oh my God. WTF. Why the face?
0: Who is that famous TV dad?
3: Well, appropriately, that's Phil Dunphy.
0: Yes! And that's why I gave you that clip.
5: Mm-hmm.
0: Nice job, Phil. What's your last name?
3: Walt Shadle.
0: Oh, ooh, okay. Dunphy's better.
5: Easier, at least.
3: It is easier.
0: Yes. I think he's my favorite TV dad. I don't know. I love Modern Family.
3: Oh, and philosophies are the best.
0: Sure. Yes.
5: Yeah. I guess if your name is Phil, that's for sure.
0: All right. Well, congrats. You're going to go see Bryan Adams and Pat Benatar. Have you ever seen them in concert?
3: I have not.
0: Awesome. Who's going to go with you?
3: My wife, Katie.
0: Very nice. Well, hope you have a great Father's Day weekend this weekend. And, you know, we had some incorrect answers. We should go over some of the incorrect answers.
5: I'm so glad this game is over. I'm just going to be honest.
0: Well, I know. You nailed almost all
5: of
0: these.
5: It was very frustrating that people didn't know who these were.
0: All right, so here was this one here.
6: The lesson I want you to learn is it doesn't matter what you look like. You can be tall or short. Or fat, or thin, or ugly, or handsome, like your father.
0: And the answer to that one, Doreen?
5: Herman Munster.
0: Herman Munster, played by Fred Gwynne. Let's see, what else did we have that people didn't get? They didn't get,
5: They didn't get Homer?
0: They didn't get this one right.
7: I love you, son.
8: I love you too, Dad.
5: I don't think so, and they didn't get Griffin?
0: Peter Griffin.
2: Now, I may be an idiot, but there is one thing I am not, and that is an idiot.
0: Yep. And we never got to this one.
9: Right now, this guy is so hot, he can take a crap, wrap it in tinfoil, put a couple of fish hooks on it, and sell it to Queen Elizabeth as earrings.
0: You got that one?
5: Yeah, that's from the Ray Romano show.
0: Nope.
5: Actually, oh, no. Seinfeld.
0: Yes. Frank Costanza,
5: yes.
0: Played by Jerry Stiller.
5: And we didn't, nobody got Archie Bunker, I don't think either. Played that once.
0: I thought somebody did.
10: You are a meathead, dead from the neck up.
0: I thought
5: the maybe they
0: got
5: did.
0: That.
5: I don't know.
0: I think they did, yeah. But it
5: just, there were so many wrong answers.
0: I know. Well, happy Father's Day if you're celebrating this week.
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12: Hello, citizens of Milwaukee, Wisconsin. It's Peter Griffin from Family Guy. And if I were an actual person instead of a cartoon character on Fox, I guess I'd listen to Dave Coombs, Doreen, and Marcus on WKLH. Thank God I'm not real.
0: And a happy Father's Day from all of us here on the show. And we're going to get you ready for Father's Day in a few minutes here.
5: I'm going to tell you what fathers really want for Father's Day.
0: Stay

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2: Some slowdowns on southbound 41 right now, running from Appleton down to Burleigh. Northbound 41 running a little bit slow from Mayfair Road up to Capitol. There are delays both eastbound and westbound on 94 between Holly Road and the Marquette. And a little bit slow as you head northbound out of downtown, with delays that run northbound on 43 up to Capitol. 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I'm Marcus Allen with WKLH Hometown Traffic.
3: Your Weather Watch 12 forecast brought to you by Loyal Family Renovations. Lots of sunshine today in high near 80. It's 62. I'm Doreen.
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12: Lots of love to my dad for supporting me in all my wild days and all my wild ways.
13: Hi, Dad.
12: Thanks for all you do for us. Happy Father's Day.
3: All right. What are we spending on Father's Day this year? $27 billion. Now, how does that compare to Mother's Day? Mother's Day was $38 billion. An average of $225 on Dad, $284 on Mom. But what does Dad really want?
1: Golf. Well, playing golf with my buddies.
3: Well,
1: except it's going to rain.
3: A bunch of dads were asked in this new survey, what do you actually want on Father's Day? Number one was be able to spend time with my family and not be expected to spend time with my in-laws.
1: Oh, okay.
2: I'll take that.
3: A day off, go to a baseball game, eat some hot dogs, and enjoy time with my kids when they're off of their screens. Going for a long hike with my kids, packing a cooler, hanging out with my wife and daughter. Round of golf comes in at number six, and that's with my son and father.
1: I wish I could play with my son. He doesn't like golf.
3: No, and he's not really anywhere near you, so
1: that's true too.
3: That'd be a little difficult.
1: Mm-hmm.
3: One guy said he wanted a sword, an ice cream cake.
1: Huh.
3: And then finally, 15 says, I just wanted to be listened to without having to repeat myself.
2: Mm-hmm. My wife would like that for Mother's Day or her birthday next week, because she has to deal with me going, huh? Mm-hmm. All the time.
3: There's freebies for Father's Day, too. I posted some of these yesterday, but Chipotle, Marco's Pizza, Golden Corral all have deals for Dad. So if you're looking for free or a discount, you can always find one of those to take Dad.
2: You know, I think I speak on behalf of all dads out there. All we want from our kids, we don't want presents or praise. We want praise. We just want to be appreciated for one day. We want our kids to actually say, you know what? You're a good guy. Or, in my case, you don't suck. I would love that to hear on Father's Day. And a hug for my kids.
1: Yeah, I wish I could have a hug for my son. But like Doreen just said, he's too far away. He lives in New Jersey. But I think he'll give me a call on Father's Day. He usually does. And maybe there's a card waiting for me in my mailbox. I would love to get that. And that's it. That's all I expect. That's all right.
3: Man. And the difference between moms and dads there is on Mother's Day, we're fine with the kids. But sometimes we just want a break.
1: Mm-hmm.
3: A day at the spa.
1: Mm-hmm.
3: No distractions. No one going, Mom, Mom, Mom, Mom, Mom.
1: Are we missing anything? 414-799-1965. You dads out there, or somebody who has a dad, want to give us some ideas about what you're doing or what we're missing, feel free. Again, the Creative Planning Talk and Text line is all yours at 414-799-1965.
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3: Coming up in Dearyland, dumbasses. Yep, this is typical for Father's Day.

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0: Bob Seger, 96.5 WKLH. Happy Father's Day from all of us here on KLH. And the number to reach us is 414-799-1965. Hi, who's this? And what do you got?
1: For Father's Day?
0: Yeah.
1: It's a good breakfast and hang out with your kids.
0: Yeah, I agree. That's a good deal.
1: It's a simple thing, you know?
0: Yep. Now, do you make the breakfast or do they make it for you?
1: Well, hopefully they make it for me.
0: Mm-hmm. All right. Well, good luck with that. And we'll see if we have any fathers in the Dairyland Dumbass Report right now.
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4: Great moment there, dumbass.
5: Thank you to our deputy, Lee, sending in a bunch of them. He usually sends them in from Stevens Point, Plover area. We start off, a 27-year-old woman called to police to report that someone had poured ketchup all over her vehicle following a verbal argument. Another woman, also 27, admitted to the pouring. She was cited for disorderly conduct. No reason why. I mean, they were arguing. She dumped ketchup. I don't know.
6: That's going to stain, isn't it?
5: I don't know. Is there a lot of acid in ketchup? I mean, there is. Yeah. Is that going to cause a paint problem?
6: I would think it would.
5: Yeah.
6: Lord knows you can't get a ketchup stain out of clothes if you ever spill it on that.
0: Good waste of ketchup, too.
5: Still in Stevens Point, Plover here. I'm not sure this is a crime, but here we go. Police were called to a pizza place when someone reported that at least two people inside the restaurant had smacked the stop sign.
0: What?
5: They smacked the stop sign. No.
0: Like with their hand? Or
5: I guess they knocked it down. Huh. One man admitted to the smacking, but said the sign was already down when they smacked it.
6: Oh, they were just helping workers then.
5: Is it a crime? The things the police have to deal with. All right, police were responded to Mead Park to check on a 29-year-old who locked himself in the bathroom. He lied about his age. He was arrested then for an open warrant when they figured out who he was. Still in Stevens Point, Plover here. Police observed someone climb a light pole. It was a kid at 11:35 p.m.
0: He's celebrating the Knicks' victory in the NBA Finals.
5: Perhaps.
6: College student.
5: He was told to get down, and he did. It just says a kid. It doesn't say.
6: Celebrating the end of school.
5: This sounds like a typical dad. Someone complained about a fire going on at 1:11 a.m.
0: Nothing good happens after midnight, Doreen.
5: The fire was attended by a 42-year-old man who was just cooking some hot dogs.
0: Yeah. Attaboy.
6: I'm hungry. What do we got? Hot dogs. Sounds great.
0: Hot dogs.
7: Daddy's a dumbass.
5: This, now we move over to Sergeant Irv in Waukesha. Tuesday, 12:57 p.m., a man with leather contraptions around his body.
6: Hello.
0: Wow.
5: Uh-huh. Was taking pictures of himself in front of the La Casa school.
6: Ooh.
5: Yeah,
6: ooh.
5: All kinds of wrong things with this one.
0: A little BDSM there?
5: I don't know. I mean, in front of a school, he was gone by the time officers showed up.
0: Mm-hmm.
8: What a dumbass.
5: And finally, we head to Muskego. Thank you to the Muskego Police Department for this one, and Officer Jeff. 8:26 a.m., a homeowner called the police department to report having an unknown mammal lying in her backyard. She was concerned it was injured or ill. An officer responded to find two opossums laying next to each other, not injured or ill at all. Our complainant was advised that the two visitors would likely move along once they finished with their activities.
6: Hello.
0: They're lying next to each other? Is that how possums do it?
5: Maybe they were having a smoke.
6: Afterwards.
0: A little post-sex nachos going on?
6: So was it good for you, too?
5: Perhaps. That is your dumbass report.
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0: I just mentioned the Knicks celebration. We'll get to that later this hour in sports because a former Marquette star was almost arrested during that event. But coming up next, we've got five Friday fun facts.
5: Oh, I'll tell you how the dad joke came about.
0: Stay tuned. Details straight ahead.
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11: Right now, both eastbound and westbound riding a little bit slow between the Marquette and Hawley Road. Northbound 41, you've got delays from Mayfair Road up to Capitol, and are some delays going northbound on 43 from the Marquette up to Capitol. 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I'm Marcus Allen, WKLH Hometown Traffic.
12: Your Weather Watch 12 forecast, lots of sunshine and a high near 80. It's 63. I'm Doreen.
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1: Yeah.
0: Oh. 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
2: The first mention of a so-called dad joke was back in 1987, but the concept has been around for a lot longer. This could be the first ever dad joke. It was from a book of jokes called Philokalos. That's Greek. And it was written over 2,000 years ago. Are you ready?
0: Mm-hmm.
2: This is in that book. A father asks his son, "Should I call you my hope or my salvation?" The son said, "Both." So another father greets him by saying, "Hi, both."
0: Ha. Oh, boy.
2: That was written in 2,000 years ago.
0: Oh, my God.
2: So just, that's how dad jokes came about.
3: I hope that guy didn't quit his day job.
2: I don't know what he did. A couple of dog facts for you. This one's kind of crazy. Sled dogs wear mascara.
0: What?
2: Yeah, to help cut down the glare of the sun. And if you thought, maybe it's Maybelline.
0: No, I didn't.
2: Well, if you did, you were right. According to one musher, they'll often use a simple waterproof mascara like Maybelline because it's cheap and easy. On lighter color dogs, applying the makeup to the fur around their eyes, not their actual lashes. So, you know, like eye black.
0: Yeah, we used to do that. You know, when I don't know, baseball players do it. When I was playing soccer back in the day, I'd do that with a little smudge of eye black underneath the eye. But I don't know, did it really do anything? I guess it does,
2: Baseball players still wear it must.
0: All right.
3: Did they use Carmex at all, too? I mean, for their, you know, they don't want chapped lips
2: as well.
3: It's
2: not their lips, though, that are exposed. It's their noses.
3: I'm just saying. You want to be real protective, don't you?
2: Yeah, but the dog's lips aren't exposed. But you could wear Carmex

0: This is a musher, I suppose. According to canine psychologists, the smartest dog breed... Did you know we had canine psychologists, by the way?
1: Of course we do.
2: Yeah.
0: is the Border Collie. Okay. That's the smartest dog breed. Poodles come in next, followed by German Shepherds, Golden Retrievers, and Dobermans. And then Lulus. I just added that.
2: Yeah. Good luck with that. Good luck with that. But I think there's a dog psychologist in a movie with Richard Dreyfuss, Beverly Hills. Oh. Not Beverly Hills Cop. Down and Out in Beverly Hills?
0: Yeah, that was
2: Nick Nolte? Yeah. I think there's a dog psychologist in that one. I think is Bette Midler in that as well? I'm pretty sure they use a dog psychologist in that movie.
0: All right. Solitaire refers to any tabletop game that you can play by yourself.
2: No, it doesn't.
0: Oh, yes, it does.
3: What? Really?
0: In fact, the card game wasn't called Solitaire until 1990 when Microsoft called it that when they added it. Hold on. To the Windows operating system, the actual name of the game is Klondike.
2: What?
0: If you Google it, that one, I mean, so, if you don't believe me, Google it.
2: So when I was growing up playing solitaire when I was, 15 years old or 12 years old back in the 70s.
3: Yep. No, you weren't.
2: I wasn't playing solitaire.
0: Nope.
3: No, you weren't. Yeah.
0: Wow. You were playing a game alone, which solitaire refers to any game you can play alone on a tabletop.
2: I'm going to call BS on this one. I got to do, because
0: Google.
2: When it was taught to me, it was taught to me as, quote, solitaire back in the 70s.
0: Yeah, by someone who was calling it wrong.
2: Well, how did they come up with that name then?
0: Listen to me.
2: Okay.
0: It still is solitaire, but that refers to any game you play alone. Solo, S-O-L, solitaire.
2: I got it. I'm just not buying it.
0: That particular game is called Klondike.
2: Okay.
0: Look it up.
2: Okay.
0: I bring you facts, not fiction.
2: But I wonder if some people adopted the name Solitaire instead of Klondike as the name for that card game.
0: Yes, Microsoft in 1990.
2: But before that?
0: No.
2: Okay.
3: You know, if you do a search on the App Store and type in Klondike, guess what comes up?
0: Solitaire
3: game.
0: Because that's what it's called.
2: I don't know. I got a craving for a Klondike bar right now, that's for sure.
0: All right. And finally, in the past, soccer balls were brown and then bleached white. The black pentagons were introduced for TV at the 1970 World Cup to show viewers the position and the rotation.

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2: It's a slow go on westbound 94 right now from the Marquette out to Holly Road. You're seeing delays going northbound on 43 from the Marquette up to Capitol, and a little bit slow as you head northbound on 41 from Mayfair Road up to Capitol. 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I'm Marcus Salem, WKLH Hometown Traffic.
3: Your Weather Watch 12 forecast, lots of sunshine and a high near 80. It's 63. I'm Doreen.
1: I'm Dave, along with Marcus in sports. Coming up in just a couple of minutes, we'll talk World Cup soccer. And, you know, Lionel Messi, the best soccer player in the world, is off to a great start with a hat trick in his first game. But did you know there's a Milwaukee Messi as well? We'll get to that in just a few minutes. Right now, number is 414-799-1965. Hi, who's this?
4: Hi, Dave. Good morning. This is Melissa Birch from West Allis. I had a brown soccer ball when I was younger in grade school. That brings back the cold memories.
1: Nice.
4: Hey, yesterday, since we were playing all band songs yesterday, Paul McCartney's birthday was yesterday. He was 84 years old. Can you play Band on the Run? Because, you know, all the bands that are playing at Summerfest.
1: All right, we'll see if we can get it on for you, Melissa. Thank you.
4: Thanks for me, my mom, Linda. Thank you so much.
1: Bye.
4: Okay, bye.
1: Sure, why not? Sports coming up next on KLH.

0: Hey, former Marquette basketball star Tyler Kolek almost got arrested yesterday during the NBA Finals ticker tape parade in New York City. All the details coming up here.
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0: 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Yeah, the Brew Crew dropped a game yesterday to Cleveland 4-2.
3: But they left too many people on base.
0: They did. You're right. Miz on the mound tonight in Atlanta. That's all we'll say.
3: Yeah.
0: I mean, yeah, they split with the Guardians, who should still be called the Indians, in our opinion. But in any case, they split with Cleveland onto Atlanta. It's going to be a tough series down south against the Braves. They're one of the top teams in baseball, but so are the Brewers.
3: Yeah.
0: So we'll see what happens tonight. Meantime, all sorts of bedlam breaking out in New York for the Knicks championship parade and on the Jimmy Fallon show last night.
4: The New York Knicks championship parade. And I read that after the parade, the Department of Sanitation will clean up over 40,000 pounds of confetti. They'll either start at the cleanup at 5 in the morning or get a giant leaf blower and make it New Jersey's problem.
0: All sorts of other issues at the championship parade. Tyler Kolek was almost arrested.
3: Mm.
0: You know, he's on the Knicks. He doesn't really play much.
3: He did, though.
0: Yeah.
3: He got a few minutes in.
0: The former Marquette star, I guess, Lee, jumped off the float at one point during the parade yesterday and started mingling with the crowd. And police officers didn't realize he was a player on the Knicks. And they almost tackled him and arrested him for getting too close to the crowd. Also, people were ordering Chick-fil-A from Uber Eats to be delivered in the middle of the parade last night as well. And so, like, the poor Chick-fil-A delivery guy, how the heck is he going to find the person who ordered the Chick-fil-A?
3: Well, I mean, if you said, I'm standing right underneath the whatever sign, you know, mm-hmm. You could.
0: I suppose.
3: And they have scooters and bikes and...
0: Yeah. A couple got married yesterday during the parade. This woman, Stephanie Denise, saying she and her partner had been engaged for 53 years. That's what she says. Of course, that's how long it's been since the Knicks last won a championship. And so she and her husband, who wore blue jeans and a blue blazer and a Knicks championship hat, said they were getting married to each other and to the Knicks for the rest of their lives. Isn't that sweet?
5: He wanted to make sure he had the right woman.
3: Yeah, right.
0: I guess.
3: Was, you know, finally sure.
0: Yes. Soccer. So we've got a Lionel Messi watch on because you guys haven't seen the biggest superstar in the world, but at least you could see the Milwaukee Messi. This guy's name is Esmir Baratarovic.
3: Yeah, I saw him.
0: Grew up in Appleton, and he is one of the stars on the Bosnia-Herzegovina team playing in the World Cup. He's 21 years old, and he's kind of putting Wisconsin soccer on the world stage map. So keep your eye out for this kid. He is considered to be so much of a superstar that he's got the nickname the Milwaukee Messi. Elsewhere in World Cup soccer, fans are posing as security guards to get into the World Cup events. A Miami man recently arrested for posing as a security guard to get into a match in South Florida. He wore a ballistic vest and carried a badge, but event staffers could not confirm his employment. He was arrested and charged with falsely impersonating an officer with a deadly weapon. He also had a pocket knife and a canister of pepper spray on him as well. Rattlesnakes are tormenting the Swiss World Cup team. They've been training outside San Diego, and there's a bunch of rattlesnakes in the area. The Swiss are not used to that kind of thing. Switzerland does not have rattlesnakes, so they've told their players not to go out and check them out. But, of course, that's exactly what the players want to do. They've never seen anything like that before, and they want to get a close-up look at the rattlesnakes. There's soccer action going on today in the World Cup. Scotland against Morocco at 6 o'clock tonight in Boston. Nothing could possibly go wrong, right? Hopefully they've upped their supply of beer for the Scottish fans.
3: Yeah, I think Sam Adams upped it a little bit.
0: Did they
3: production, yeah.
0: Another shipment coming in. Scotland's World Cup fans recently placing traffic cones on all the statues in downtown Boston. No injuries or damage reported. The fans, of course, recently drank the city dry after Scotland won a World Cup soccer match. So that game, not actually in downtown Boston, but in Foxborough, which is like, I don't know, 30, 40 miles away.
3: That's where the football stadium is, too.
0: Exactly. It's where the Patriots play. And a big game as the U.S. takes on Australia in Seattle. We can catch that game at 2 o'clock here today. Are you guys planning to watch the U.S.?
3: The what?
0: The U.S. soccer team.
3: When?
0: Today, 2 o'clock?
3: Absolutely not.
0: Nap time? Nap time takes precedence?
3: That is
0: precedence?
3: Nap time for me. Oh. I have a standing lunch date every single Friday. So if you need to know where I am on a Friday, I am always at the same place at the same time. I'm not going to tell you where. I'll tell you off the air where, because I don't want any weirdos.
0: All right. Well, maybe they'll have the match on where you're having
3: 100%
0: lunch.
3: 100% for sure they will. Whether or not I'm watching it, I don't know.
0: Marcus, you watching the U.S. today or not?
5: This is a Friday afternoon with the weather that could potentially be really good this afternoon. Summerfest is going on.
3: Yeah.
5: You know how far down this list that is?
0: I know, man. It's tough because I want to get out and golf, but I also want to watch the U.S. team. And it's been a while since they've succeeded at the World Cup. Here's Conan O'Brien.
6: The last time the U.S. men's team medaled at the World Cup was 1930. To put that in perspective, in 1930, Herbert Hoover was the president and Joe Biden was a senator.
7: This is your old Uncle Joe Biden. You know, I remember my days as a senator. We used to be able to compromise. You could buy a Pabst for a nickel. The motor car had just been invented. And when KLH played that song by The Who, it still contained the word f***.
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0: And happy watch day today. 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
2: I'm a smart watch.
0: Oh, you got a smart watch.
2: I can change the face to be either. Right now, it's on digital.
0: Now, and a smartwatch is not a Mac product, right?
2: Nope, mine isn't.
0: All right, what kind of product is? Because I thought I'm familiar with the iPhone one or whatever. Who makes it?
2: I don't know.
0: Okay, Marcus, what kind of watch?
3: I got an iWatch, so. You know what? I am a throwback. I loved swatches back in the day.
2: Me too.
3: I still love swatches.
0: Well, didn't we do a story about them coming back now, right?
3: Yeah.
0: Swatches are getting popular again and getting a little more valuable. I have analog. I got to have an analog watch. I got to have just a regular face. I have it without numbers on there. It's just lines to represent, you know, the 5 minutes per hour there. And I just like it that way. And I got a sweep second hand and that's it. It's just a very simple Bulova analog watch, and I like it that way.
3: No, I need my Mickey Mouse face.
0: Yeah.
2: I can change it, and I do. It depends on my mood.
0: Right. Now, I know with the iPhone one or the Macintosh one, you can change it to look like digital or look like analog. Can you do that with yours or not?
2: Yeah.
0: Okay.
2: I just said that.
0: All right. Well, I didn't know what you meant by change it. That's all.
2: So, yeah. No. And here's the thing. This is like you fancy freaks with your iPhone products. I have a Samsung, so any kind of Android phone, I can get a smartwatch from anywhere. You guys can only, I think, have the iWatch, so you're forced to buy their product. I just went on Amazon and found a really cool silver watch that I get tons of compliments on.
0: All right.
2: And it goes with any Android. So
0: not a problem for me. Again, I am not an iPhone or a Mac cult member. I prove that because I have a regular old-fashioned watch on my wrist every day. It's also National Flip-Flop Day. You know how I feel about that. If you're a woman and you're wearing...
2: Didn't we just have National Flip-Flop Day?
3: We did.
0: I thought so, too. It says observed on the third Friday in June.
2: Well, I'm wearing flip-flops right now and didn't even know it.
0: Well, it's good for you, just not good for a guy, in my opinion. I just don't, like, it just seems stupid to me. It's also National Dry Martini Day today. That's the way Elle likes them. How about
2: the
0: you?
2: The only way to drink them.
0: Yeah, dry martini.
2: And by dry, I mean so dry.
0: Yeah?
2: So dry. I mean, I'll drink a dirty martini, too, but no vermouth in it.
0: Okay, so I think that's the way she likes them, too, and she'll have the olives stuffed with blue cheese or something
2: that. I'll take an olive any way you want to give it to me.
0: All right, it's also Ugliest Dog Day today. How ugly or how pretty is Lulu? And the other question is, does Lulu know how attractive she is?
2: Yes.
0: You think
2: so?
0: She
2: is constantly told how cute she is.
3: Does she have an ego?
2: She does. You know, okay, so our neighbors across the street have a little girl who's going to be two.
0: Uh-huh.
2: And she is so upset. And she has her own dog.
0: Mm-hmm.
2: She's got a black lab. But she is so obsessed with Lulu that the first thing she says when she wakes up in the morning is she looks out the window because Lulu sits in our front window.
0: Uh-huh.
2: And she says, "Aw, Lulu's sleeping." And then calls her pretty puppy. Mm-hmm. She's obsessed. She wants to see the dog the first thing in the morning.
0: But do you think Lulu knows what the word pretty is?
2: Yes.
0: And like you said, Lulu doesn't like looking in the mirror. You would think if Lulu...
2: She doesn't like her picture taken either. But you know, when we were kids, I grew up having a dog that was very similar to Lulu.
0: Mm-hmm.
2: She was a little toy poodle. And when you get these kinds of dogs groomed, because they get matted and they get tear stains and all these things,
0: mm-hmm.
2: they go from like the cutest little fluff balls down to like drowned rats.
0: Mm-hmm.
2: And when we were kids, when our dog would come home from the groomer, my mom would warn us, don't you dare make fun of her or call her ugly because she knows.
0: Yeah.
2: And so even when she was groomed, we had to tell her how pretty she was. And so
0: mm-hmm.
2: I still do that with Lulu.
0: All right, so Lulu knows how pretty she is. Do you think that ugly dogs know that they're ugly on Ugly Dog Day today?
2: No, because they're so ugly, they're cute.
0: Yeah, exactly, right? All dogs go to heaven, all that kind of stuff. Ugliest Dog Day today. If you have a dog, make sure you post it. We put them up on our website every day, and Craig Carson talks about it during the afternoon show. A couple of quick birthdays today. Who's older? You ready?
2: Yeah.
0: Actress Mia Sara. First of all, do you know who that is, Doreen?
2: No, I have no idea.
3: All right, there's the girl from Ferris Bueller.
0: Ferris Bueller's girlfriend.
2: Oh,
0: okay.
2: Yeah.
0: Is it her? Who's older, her or Paula Abdul?
2: I'm going to go with Paula.
3: Yeah, because Mia Sara was like 16 when she did Ferris Bueller.
2: Yeah.
3: And Paula Abdul was like in her 20s when she got going, so it's Paula.
0: Paula Abdul from American Idol.

0: and her hit music career is 64, and Mia Sara is 59. You guys are right. How about actress Kathleen Turner or Ann Wilson, the singer from Heart?
1: I'm going to go Kathleen Turner.
2: I'm going to go Ann Wilson. Ann Wilson's Heart seems to have been around since forever.
1: Ann Wilson's pushing 70, or at least is in her 70s.
2: I would think she's like in her mid-70s by
1: Yeah,
2: now.
1: I would say Kathleen Turner is too.
0: Ann Wilson from Heart is 76 today, and Kathleen Turner, the actress, is 72.
1: Oh, okay.
0: So you might remember her as the voice of Jessica Rabbit. She was in a great movie. Did you ever see Body Heat?
1: Yes.
0: With William Hurt? She looked great in that movie. And she also made an appearance on a talk show to talk about her very unusual and iconic deep-throated voice and how she trains herself to have that type of voice.
3: The idea behind it was that everything is a muscle in here, and the more you can stretch it, the more resonance you'll get.
4: So where do you put them?
3: So you put little end of pencils back in your back teeth, and it forces a little more space. You get used to opening the oral cavity more, and you get resonance.
4: Did you ever swallow one accidentally?
3: No, I never did, dear.
4: Never? Okay.
3: No, I never did. I don't think I'd want that. It works great for restaurants, because you call up and you say, I need a reservation for two. This is Kathleen Turner. And they go, yes, it is.
0: So she sticks erasers in the back of her throat.
1: Okay, whatever.
0: And she claims it trains her voice to get that deep resonance.
2: You know, if you were an old radio jock from the 70s and 80s, it was like three packs of cigarettes a day.
1: Yeah.
2: That's what got that voice.
1: That's about it, yeah.
0: That got it done.
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0: Coming up next, Doreen discovers something, and so do we. Marcus and I, right here in the studio, right alongside of her, after we celebrate Ann Wilson's 76th birthday today here on KLH.

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2: 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Our listeners are the best. Let me just put that out there. We were talking about the new Mountain Dew Dunker Donuts from Quick Trip, and I had gone to a couple of Quick Trips and couldn't find them. So Ken, our listener, sends me a picture. He says, I bought a bunch of boxes. I'll get them to you guys. So I walk in this morning, and there is a box of Mountain Dew Dunker Donuts in the studio.
0: Yeah, nice.
2: Yeah. So we tried them. I tried mine, actually. You guys haven't tried yours yet, so you can do it on the air. If you want to go ahead, or do you want me to tell you what I thought first?
3: You go ahead, yeah. And we'll sample as you're talking about it.
0: That's a good idea.
2: They're very sweet, as a donut should be. They're very limey to me. They're more limey than lemony. I think they taste like Mountain Dew. But I also, like, I was hoping it would be more like a key lime flavor or a lemon curd sort of flavor mixed together. And it's really not. It actually sort of tastes like Mountain Dew. Like, they've just baked it in Mountain Dew. They didn't use any other liquid but Mountain Dew.
0: Hmm.
2: Yeah. So, I mean, I guess if that's what you're going for,
3: yeah,
2: is Mountain
3: agree.
2: Dew.
3: There is a liminess to it.
0: Yep.
3: But, yeah, I can detect the hints of Mountain Dew in it for sure.
0: Mm-hmm. Me too.
3: Mm-hmm. Very tasty. Very
2: yeah.
3: tasty.
2: It's they're great. Like, if you like Mountain Dew. I'm not a big soda drinker, and you two both like Mountain Dew.
0: Yep.
2: So I would expect that, you know. They're definitely not bad.
0: Well, they're definitely very green, I'll say that.
2: Yeah, I said in my video that they look like they came from The Simpsons, a little radioactive donut there that Homer might have been eating at work at the plant.
0: Yeah, or maybe something that Shrek would be pushing at some point.
2: Yeah, mm-hmm. they're green, they're Mountain Dewy, they're exactly, I guess, what they have been marketed to be. So if you haven't tried them, I guess they're more plentiful now in Quick Trips. They may have sold out initially, but it seems like every Quick Trip probably has them now. If you want to go check them out, you can. We'll have a video up later today with our review, and there you go.
0: Yeah,
2: I discovered Mountain Dew Dunker Donuts.
0: They're good. By the way, to Mountain Dew the soda, there's all sorts of different versions of it, of course. Now, do you have a favorite version, Marcus, that you like or not? The Baja one? Is that one of you?
3: There is a new Baja, like, orange. I forget what they call it. Like, the Baja Blast orange cooler or something like that, which is fantastic.
0: I think there's something called American Dew now, which I've seen in certain convenience stores, sort of a July 4th kind of thing there. It's really just the same mixture, but they're calling it American Dew.
2: Yeah, and then there's the Mountain Dew Zero and the Code Red. And
0: yes.
3: There's Voltage.
0: Yes. There's two different diet ones, by the way. There's the one that you just mentioned, Doreen, the Zero, and then there's regular diet Mountain Dew.
2: I think every soda kind of has that. Coke has a Diet Coke and a Coke Zero.
0: Yeah,
2: And there's also, what's the black? There's a Mountain Dew black one, like a night something. And a blue one.
0: Yeah. By the way, there's a little bit of orange juice, actual orange juice in Mountain Dew. I looked on the back of the label, and it's true. You can check it out for yourself. And here's a little known fact I didn't know about Mountain Dew. It was originally developed as a mixer for whiskey. Back in the 1940s.
2: Down south.
3: You can see that, can't you?
0: Yes.
2: Yeah.
0: Yeah.
2: Yeah. And there's also Dirty Mountain Dew now.
0: Really?
2: And I saw a video of someone locally trying that. Oh, it's Craig. Mm-hmm. No, not Craig. Pat. Our promotions guy was trying Dirty Mountain Dew. So it's like Mountain Dew cream soda.
0: All right.
2: And yeah, there's Code Red. I'm just trying to look up there's the Zero American Dew. Did you know there was a Flamin' Hot Mountain Dew?
0: No. I don't have any interest in that one, though.
2: I do. I like a good kick.
0: All right.
2: So there's Original, Code Red, Live Wire, Baja Blast, Voltage, Major Melon, Spark, and then Seasonal were Flamin' Hot, Gingerbread, Live Wire Zero, Baja Blast Zero, and then it goes Cherry, Tropical, I don't know, it goes on and on.
0: Mm-hmm. All right. Well, you go Mountain Dew. And the Mountain Dew donuts are pretty good at Quick Trip. And we don't know, like, where to get them, but it's just sort of like...
3: Quick Trip.
2: Yeah.
0: Quick Trip, but, like, wherever they just happen to come out with them, or else you're going to miss them, right?
2: It seems like I've been told that they're plentiful now in Quick Trips. There may have been a run on them early on where we couldn't find them, but now you should be able to find them at your local Quick Trip.
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1: I got a chance to check out one of the bands we talked about on the show with Scott Zeal. I was riding my bicycle, as I usually do on nice summer days, along the lakefront there. And, you know, you can hear the music as you're riding your bike on the backside of Summerfest, especially from, like, the U-Line stage.
2: Yeah, you can hear it pretty much anywhere when you're down there.
1: Yeah.
2: It floats.
1: Yeah. And at the U-Line stage, as I'm rolling by, I hear the band say, "We are Post-Sex Nachos, and we got one more song for you." I'm like, oh, I'm gonna pull my bike up and listen to Post-Sex Nachos. And they were a lot of fun, although a little profane. They were playing a song actually during their break. And I don't think it was one of their songs, but it was a song that they obviously endorse or enjoy. And it was the lyrics were a little inappropriate. In any case, they're proudly Midwestern, this band, Post-Sex Nachos. They started at the University of Missouri. And they call themselves a new age boy band, Marcus. So you might enjoy Post-Sex Nachos.
3: Did you enjoy them?
1: I did. They were because they're
3: song
1: because they're fun, and they do like synchronized dance steps and things like that. Some of their big song titles are "Talk About It," "Everything We Used to Do," and "We're All Dying." Want some juice? And I guess they love getting the crowd to like sing along with them and stuff like that. So, just one of the kind of discoveries at Summerfest, the Post-Sex Nachos band. So here's the strange thing that happened while I was riding my bike. When I got back home, I saw that two of my contacts received text messages from me that said, "I will arrive at the historic Third Ward around 4:26 p.m. I'll let you know if I'm running late." And then another one with an update on that. "Now my new updated time for arriving in the Third Ward is 4:32. I'll let you know if anything changes." And this was sent to two of my contacts, and both of my friends, they wrote me back saying, "What? Huh? What are you talking about?" I didn't send those messages.
2: Interesting.
1: So what is up with that? You know, I'm freaking out.
2: Did you update your phone?
1: No.
2: So when my kids take an Uber or a Lyft,
1: yeah,
2: I get a notification that says, "Angela has ordered a Lyft. Angela has arrived," and whatever.

0: brother Kyle. They're the only two people that got it that I know of because they responded. Like,
1: did they follow your location?
0: I don't know. I have no idea. But Kyle's really good with technology. And I said, Kyle, what do I do? Do I have to report this to AT&T? Did somebody hack my phone? And he says, no. Here's what probably happened. He says, I doubt you were hacked. If you were going somewhere, it looks like your calendar or maps app may have thought it was being helpful and assisting you in drive mode or something like that. And again, I was on my bicycle when all this happened, apparently. And they said, maybe it heard that you said something and your thigh was touching the touch screen in your pocket.
2: That's what, you know what? Interestingly enough, that's what I was thinking. You were butt appointment making.
0: Yes. But how does that happen? By like, that's a pretty complicated set of it. You know, it's not.
1: Yeah.
0: It's not like just like butt dialing somebody.
2: No,
0: this sent specific messages to people.
2: And you could be right. It could be more than just the two people that replied to you.
0: Right. So that's what I'm saying. Now, if anyone listening is on my text list and you got that weird text from me yesterday, that wasn't me sending that text.
1: Yeah, I don't understand any of that.
0: Technology is scary. And scarier.
1: Samsung doesn't have that problem.
0: No, you think this is just a Mac problem?
1: Yep.
0: iPhone problem?
1: I'm going to say it is.
0: Yeah. I am proud of myself, however, technologically speaking, because I solved an issue for my buddy Rich yesterday. He rents out some apartments, and he was trying to send video of his apartments to prospective renters. And he had a video that was 5 minutes long, and it was too long to send. And he said, I don't know how to edit this. I don't know how to shorten it. And I now know because of the videos that we put up all the time.
1: So did you edit like the beginning and the end, or were you able to edit stuff out of the middle? Because that's what I can't figure out.
0: No, I don't know that either. In the middle. Yeah. So what he did was he was able to, this is a 5 minute long video of the apartment he's trying to rent, and he just saved like the first third of it, the second third of it, and the third third of it as separate videos, all like a minute and a half long instead of 5 minutes. And he sent those, and those worked. So I was so proud of myself for solving a technological problem yesterday.
1: Well, you're going to have to show me how to do that because I don't even know how to do. Did you duplicate the video three times?
0: Yes. And you, but the important part is you have to save the original video.
1: Yeah.
0: So
1: right.
0: There's
1: so
0: a way to do that.
1: Right.
0: And yes, I'll show you. But again, this is how I do it on my iPhone. I don't know if it's going to apply to your inferior phone.
1: Superior, I think you meant. You said that wrong.
2: Yeah, I don't know if you want Dave showing you this kind of stuff, because the next thing you know, you're going to be sending out appointment
1: dates. Probably.
2: You're going to be driving along the lakefront.
1: Doreen has edited her video.
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0: John Cougar Mellencamp lifted the title for Lonely All Night from a 1963 movie called HUD, where one character says to Paul Newman, "It's a lonesome old night, isn't it?" And Paul Newman replies, "Ain't they all?" 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
0: We'll be out and about. A little Summerfest action for us, perhaps, this weekend. Hope to see you down there. Hope your Father's Day goes well.
1: Happy Father's Day to you.
0: Thank you. Crossed our fingers against the rain on Sunday. Have a great weekend from all of us on Milwaukee's Classic Rock. Go Miz tonight in Atlanta against the Braves. And thanks for being with us on KLH.
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96.5 WKLH, Milwaukee's classic rock. We continue with week one of Summerfest. Craig was out last night. I don't know what was up with that whole Dirty Mountain Dew thing, but those guys, I think they had way too much Dirty Mountain Dew. That's what I'm saying.

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It's Friday, Juneteenth. We got Father's Day coming up on Sunday. Don't forget about dear old dad. 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

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I don't know. We'll see him on Saturday night at the BMO Pavilion at Summerfest. 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

0: It's Friday, 96.5 WKLH. Milwaukee's Classic Rock, Tom Petty, and Running Down Dream. All right, we are in week one of Summerfest. We had Third Eye Blind last night. Styx is tonight at the BMO Pavilion. David Lee Roth tomorrow night. Also Christopher Cross tomorrow night at the U-Line Warehouse stage. And a whole lot more. So we've got this weekend, we've got the 25th through the 27th, and then July 2nd through July 4th. And if you want all your Summerfest information, even a shot at winning some tickets maybe to go see and check out some of the stuff at Summerfest, we've got that and more for you. 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

0: 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Artist profile is Van Halen, David Lee Roth, tomorrow night at the BMO Pavilion. And we've got some great videos up on our artist profile page. WKLH.com, Hot for Teachers there, Panama, that's one of my faves. 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Yeah, and don't forget David Lee Roth performing tomorrow night at the BMO Pavilion during Summerfest. So Craig's going to be out there again today, so we got a lot of stuff going on. 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

0: And it says, and I quote, to bond. 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
1: Well, what if it rains? 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
0: Well, and there are people, you know, that are guarding, that are, you know, at the cemetery. 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
7: 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Thank you, Craig. Appreciate it. He is a counselor. And let's get right to Craig's playlist here. Grateful Dead and Sugar Magnolia on KLH.

0: Aerosmith and Angel. 96.5 WKLH. Milwaukee's classic rock. A workforce VIP today is Craig Adams, Seder, counselor, and workforce VIP. 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Here are your favorite songs during the lunch hour. 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
2: 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Craig is a counselor by trade. And let's get back to your playlist. Yeah, here's another great one. Led Zeppelin and Black Dog for Craig on KLH.
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0: 96.5 WKLH, Milwaukee's Classic Rock. With Bon Jovi. I didn't realize this was an issue. Smuggling, ranch dressing? Well, I guess not technically. But it turns out that a lot of the European tourists who are in town or in the country for the World Cup have discovered the joys of American ranch dressing. Well, it's about darn time. It's pretty dang tasty, I might say. And some want to transport bottles back to their home country. However, TSA regulations limit the carry-on liquids to 3.4-ounce containers. So they can do that, but they got to check it. And if they want to carry multiple bottles, they're going to have to, you know, TSA is going, okay, wrap them. We don't want a ranch dressing spill in the cargo area of the airplane. They say, please also avoid chugging your ranch dressing outside security. The airlines will gladly check it for you. One Swedish influencer says that our ranch dressing is like crack. Well, they don't even have it over there. And they say, Europe, we need ranch ASAP. The TSA joking again about their diplomacy in the matter. So, of all the things with World Cup, I wouldn't have thought that ranch dressing would be some sort of issue.
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2: 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Freedom 250's goal is to inspire a renewed love of our American history and encourage citizens to experience the beauty of our great nation. 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Ewald Automotive.

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0: Ever wonder how people decide where to spend their money? It usually starts with a simple search. Mary just moved to town. She's looking for a local coffee shop. What does she do? Well, she pulls out her phone and types best coffee shop near me. And instantly, Google gives her a whole bunch of options. She doesn't click the first name she sees. She looks for something familiar, something she's seen before. That's where smart marketing comes in. If you want to be the business people choose first, it starts with being visible where they're actually looking. 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

0: Ozzy, Crazy Train, 96.5 WKLH. Milwaukee's classic rock. Milwaukee's hometown morning show. They had a Dairyland dumbass update today. My favorite every darn time. Those things make me laugh out loud. Also, some Friday fun facts for you. And they had another shot at winning tickets to go see Bryan Adams, too. Now, if you missed any of that, check out their latest podcast, Fecker on Food, from earlier this week. That's up there. Summerfest, of course, we were talking about that. I mean, we will be for the next couple of weeks here. 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

0: known to appear on a Summerfest stage or two over the years. 96.5 WKLH, Milwaukee's classic rock. Speaking of Summerfest, yeah, week one. Craig was out there yesterday afternoon. Let's see, who was it last night? Yeah, Third Eye Blind last night. Looking forward to Styx tonight at the BMO Pavilion. David Lee Roth tomorrow night. Even Christopher Cross on the U-Line Warehouse stage. So that's what's going to be happening as far as the first week of Summerfest. Don't forget to check out the soundstage at the BMO Pavilion. Craig was there yesterday afternoon sucking down that dirty Mountain Dew. I don't want to know. And he'll be out there again later on today. 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So, yeah, we are in full Summerfest mode. And if you need any info on Summerfest, just click on that link on our website at WKLH.com.
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0: 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Of course, week one of Summerfest tonight. We got Styx at the BMO Pavilion, David Lee Roth tomorrow night. Also, Christopher Cross, too, to round out the weekend. So lots of stuff going on. Craig's going to be broadcasting live again this afternoon. Stop by and see him. Be at the soundstage over there, so that's just part of Summerfest this weekend. We also got today Juneteenth, right? And Juneteenth celebrations happening pretty much all weekend long around our fine city. Tomorrow we got the Wild One Vintage Motorcycle Rally at the Harley-Davidson Museum. And don't forget, Sunday is Father's Day. And if you want to do something and do it on a budget for Dad, Dad's getting free at the Milwaukee County Zoo on Sunday. So there you go. Just some of the stuff that's going on this weekend. 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
4: 96.5 KLH, day two for Summerfest. Are we really doing math on a Friday headed into a Summerfest? Yes. Heading into a Summerfest weekend, it's mean. You don't have to do it. You can just sit back and maybe learn something. I'm doing that right now in real time. Here's a scenario. If a jet was carrying the original members of the Rolling Stones and it arrives at an airport at 7 p.m., and then a limo with the members of the Police also arrived at 7 p.m., then how many rock legends would be there in the airport lounge if both bands got together for a drinky? He said drinky because he's not a grown man. What's the combined number of band members of the Rolling Stones and the Police? Do the math because I don't want to. What does it add up to? Original lineup of the Stones. What do you know? We're at Summerfest. I'll see you here soon, by the way.

Do you know the combined number of musicians in the original Rolling Stones lineup and the Police? The original Stones lineup is Mick Jagger, Keith, Brian Jones, Bill Wyman, and Charlie, I don't know why I said it that way, and Charlie Watts. Police, Stuart Copeland, Andy Summers, and Sting. Which, if I'm not good at math, but I think that's eight. It is! If your combined total was eight, then you passed the pop quiz. Brought to you by the Milwaukee Admirals. Summerfest Day 2, just getting it started. When you stop by, I'll get you signed up for tickets to see Todd Rundgren later this summer. And then we're in a good spot because we're right across from BMO Pavilion where most of the great shows are happening. I might be biased because I work at KLH. Styx is later tonight. That's just one of many, though. All the Nova at 7:15. You'll see the lineup when you get here. We'll talk music. All right, come on.

0: Here you go. That's from my friend Claudia, who doesn't think Loverboy is a classic rock artist in Elkhart. I do appreciate you, Claudia. She's got her opinions. We all have our rules. Either way, it felt good. Headed into the weekend on day two for Summerfest right now, right across from BMO Pavilion. And making you do math on a Friday is sort of mean with the pop quiz. If you combined the original Rolling Stones lineup and then added it to a lineup from the Police, they're all hanging out, having a drink. That was the scenario. 8 was the number. Don't make me go through the reasoning again, because I won't do it. List is coming up. It's going to be part 2 of a Summerfest-themed list. Part 2, Electric Boogaloo. That's actually not the name. But you know what I'm saying is that all the artists I play starting at 4 o'clock have yet to perform a show, so it's a reminder of who's going to be at Summerfest. Maybe you forgot when the original lineup was first released. Alda Nova is tonight at 7:15 at BMO Pavilion. So there is a reminder. Okay, spoiler alert. I just told you one of the artists that's going to be here, and then the rest of it you'll hear at 4 o'clock. Meanwhile, there's also tickets that you can win. Todd Rundgren, I know it's tough to keep it all straight. Todd is not going to be here, but he's got a show later this summer. The shows are piling up. Win here. BMO Pavilion is the best spot. Plus, that stage is going to get busy tonight. Styx will be here. They're going to be on the classic pair at 5:35. Bottom line, I'll see you here soon for day 2 Summerfest. 96.5 KLH.
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96.5 KLH at Summerfest Day 2. It's always interesting to hear, just scrolling through Instagram, and this kid was talking about Summerfest. He had never been before. To hear people from other parts of the world or just far away on the other side of the country or whatnot, and he was clearly just in awe of Summerfest and was excited about it. He's like, it's this festival, did you know, in Milwaukee, and it's several days of just nonstop live music wherever you look. Take a look at this lineup, and it's all, I don't want to say it was insulting, but it was like, really, you don't know? But then if you stop and think, this kid was maybe 20. He's never been, and he's excited to take the trip. And so what that should do, and what I think it does, is it reinvigorates our appreciation for something that we've already had. So here we are, day two. I mean, he's pumped about being here, and so are we, right across from BMO Pavilion, and your shot to win the prizes to start. And for Summerfest, we're going to give you a refresher of the lineup of the show.

0: shows you haven't seen yet on a Summerfest list. That's going to be the theme at 4 o'clock. I mean, did you know Alda Nova's got a show at 7:15 tonight, BMO Pavilion, which is pretty close to us. I don't want to spoil the rest of the lineup, but that's in less than 20 minutes. See you here soon, though. 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
5: 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So the Family Stone is going to be there today at 7 o'clock, and it's always a surprise. I've seen the lineup about, I don't know, 700 times, and every time I look at it, I discover something new. Or maybe my memory is just going. Either way, it's just fun new information. Tonight, 7 o'clock, Aurora Pavilion. So here's Sly in the Family Stone on KLH.

0: LH, you have not missed Don Felder. That show is coming up. That's tomorrow. So if you're like, yeah, I can't make it today, man, work and all that, and Friday's just, I'm exhausted. Tomorrow's the day for Don Felder U-Line Warehouse Stage, and that's not till 7:30, so you got plenty of time. Map it out. Every artist that you hear on this list has a show. You heard Alda Nova before that. They are tonight, though, at 7:15, right near where, that's where we're at, BMO Pavilion. We couldn't be any closer. On the way, Jerry Harrison's 50 Years of Talking Heads. That's not till July 4th, so we'll play one from him, and the list goes on. More of it coming up at Summerfest, day two, right now, 96.5 KLHC.
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0: having an unknown mammal lying in her backyard. 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An officer responded to find two opossums laying next to each other, not injured or ill at all. 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
0: Perhaps.
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2: And Dave's not my boss on this show. This is my show. How come you started out talking? Folks, we're going to have a show June 27th, 7:30 p.m. at the Marcus Center, Vogel Hall, the Wilson Theater. Don't you nod at me. I'm telling you. You're nodding at me like, oh, okay. No, folks, this is my show, and I've got Dave on my show. He's used to being a boss, but on this one, I'm the boss. You can get tickets at marcuscenter.org, 414-273-7206, fretklett.com. It's going to be a fun show. I'm bringing in one of the top acts that I've ever worked with on cruise ships, Travis Turpin. His wife also is going to be with them. That's about the layout of it. But Dave is used to being a boss, and I had to lay the law down. Go ahead, talk. Oh, my. Why did I even have him on the show? He's got a great laugh.
1: A portion of the proceeds benefits Children's Wisconsin. We'll see you on June 27th.
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4: 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So you're going to hear the Who. Who's going to be here? No, but substitute Tales from the Who. BMO Pavilion, that's tomorrow at 5:30. These guys do not disappoint. They are channeling the Who, and it's the next best thing. So let's play Who on KLH, song 4, Summerfest List. To me on the harp. Nope.

96.5 KLH, another reasonably timed show. If you like the earlier shows, I got to get home and I'm not staying out late. Jerry, I don't know if that's how you talk. Jerry Harrison's 50 years of talking heads, that's coming up not till July 4th. So time to plan that out. U-Line Warehouse Stage, every song you want to hear from Talking Heads is going to be covered on that show. There's your Summerfest-themed list, just to give you a taste of the lineup and every single artist you heard. The good thing is, you haven't missed the show yet. Get the rest of the lineup. Easiest way is with the KLH app, and that's also the same situation to win more Summerfest tickets on our KLH artist profile page. You'll notice that it's Van Halen because DLR is going to be here tomorrow. I know there's a lot going on, and next week, we're right in the middle of day two.

0: 96.5 KLH. I'm right across from BMO Pavilion. That's where the KLH soundstage is. At this point, you might know it. And then on the list earlier, we were playing Alda Nova. And then somebody walked by, wait a minute, Alda Nova, he's going to be here. I'm like, yeah, exact. 7:15 that show, which is why I featured all the Summerfest artists on the list, have a show coming up. Not necessarily tonight. Alda Nova, though, warming up the stage for Styx. That's the big one at 9 o'clock. Even sooner, though, same place, Love Monkeys at 5:30. BMO Pavilion. And then looking over at Generac Power Stage, just simply because of the name of the band, Deer Tick is the name. I'm just curious. That's 5:30. And then Panic Shack, another strong name for a band. 6:30, Miller Lite Oasis. Grab the whole Summerfest lineup for day two with the KLH app or WKLH.com. And then we also have treats here, tickets. Todd Rundgren, that show, not for a while, later this summer, but we'll sign you up here, the KLH soundstage, right across from BMO Pavilion. And I have wristbands for other shows, but you gotta ask, right here. See you soon, classic pair from Styx to warm up for that show. Could there be anything else going on? Yes.
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4: 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They give the sport personality. I've got a friend who thinks that they should all be robots, and man, I just want to punch him in the crotch. But this is a talk about baseball umpires and managers from Brian Regan.
5: I like baseball. I like the home plate umpire job. They call balls and strikes, which I think are equally important to the game. So why is an umpire's reaction to a ball or a strike so markedly different? When it's a strike, an umpire lets everybody know. But when it's a ball, sometimes an umpire don't do nothing. I'd feel bad if I was a pitcher and I put all kinds of effort into my pitch and an umpire just went, I'm gonna waste my time with this kind of nonsense. But then when it's a strike, why not split the difference in those reactions? Because when it was a ball, I didn't know anything had even transpired. And when it was a strike, I thought your chest might explode.
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0: I mean, we're getting closer, just a few hours away, and Styx is going to be at BMO Pavilion. That's where we're right across from BMO Pavilion, 96.5 KLH. So setting up the classic pair, playing two from Styx. My buddy Ralph, and I don't like to name drop, just being he wasn't comfortable with it either, but my friend Ralph grew up with most of the band in the Roseland neighborhood, south side of Chicago, and in the earlier part of the career, he was Styx's roadie, one of many roadies. And so I'm like, well, Ralph, what's your favorite song? And so he's picked one to kick off the pair. That is next. It's a warm-up for the show. And then also at the same time, when you see us before the show tonight, we'll get you registered for a different concert. Todd Rundgren coming later this summer. There's other treats, too, when you stop by the KLH soundstage. Everything else, the whole lineup, WKLH.com and the KLH app. Double Styx, next classic.
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7: 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And Miss America.

0: 96.5 KLH, 2 from Styx, and there's a lot more where that came from. A full show is coming up in just a few hours, 9 o'clock, BMO Pavilion, Day 2, Summerfest. That's where we're at right now, and then KLH, we're set up right across from BMO Pavilion. So you stop by, and then you get ready for Styx. I'm guessing both of those are going to be on the set list. I didn't bother to check, but a lot of stuff to celebrate here for the first weekend of Summerfest. I'm just glancing at next week on the pair who can be featured at 5:35, two songs from the same artist, Mick Fleetwood on the 24th, Mick Jones, The Clash, and somebody else not named Mick. We'll figure it out. That's just two off the top of my head. Do you ever know of a rock and roll milestone and you want to create your own classic pair? That's pretty strong. I mean, it's a mini playlist on the air because you thought of it and something that we didn't know. There's information out there and you have it. Let me know. Either way, we're going to feature Summerfest artists coming up next week, but a ton others before that. Stop by, win Todd Rundgren tickets, your chance for that. And we're just getting started with Summerfest on 96.5 KLH Day 2.
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0: 96.5 KLH. Craig Carson at Summerfest. This is day two right across from BMO Pavilion. And it's interesting when we have a lot of contributors, there's a lot of people that call and give me ideas is what it is. And so for Classic Pair, there are two every day almost that contribute and come up with great ideas for Classic Pair. I know that we've already done it. We've set up sticks for the show, 9 o'clock tonight. And maybe you've heard E-Rock, a.k.a. Eric. People are like, what's an E-Rock?
1: I have no idea.
0: They thought I said like Ewok or something, but no.
1: I could be an Ewok.
0: They thought you were an encyclopedia, not a person.
1: I could be that too. I could be an egg roll.
0: This is a weird conversation already. So E-Rock contributes, and so does Timmy White. And then you both showed up here at the soundstage at the same time. You've never met one another in person. You've been like, oh, that was a good pick from
1: He stole my brain. Already.
0: Yeah, you guys picked the same songs.
1: I had to reclaim it.
0: At least 60% of the time. Actually, the statistics show.
1: 47.3.
0: So you've met Timmy White. You didn't spontaneously combust. That's kind of great.
1: I'm not a Spinal Tap drummer, so that's not going to happen.
0: Thank you for that. All right. Let's hand it over to Timmy White. I want to get his take on this.
2: I was trying to organize having a beer together, and then I find out we work about three buildings down from each other in Heartland.
0: That's so weird.
2: It's crazy. His company, when I was in high school or college, I was a one-man gig. I power sprayed that whole building after it was built, but now it's Revere Electric.
0: Yeah, that's great.
2: It used to be like Holtz.
0: Yeah.
2: And every time I drive by that building, I'm like, I'm the guy that cleaned all the cement. At one brick.
0: It's an accomplishment.
2: One brick in the wall.
0: How long did it take?
2: At a time.
0: How long did it
2: all
0: take?
2: All summer.
0: Floyd? Okay.
2: All summer.
0: Wow. And now you guys work down the street from each other. Now you can have a beer.
2: I'm literally like four doors down from him.
0: You team up pretty much every day for Classic Pair, and now you've met here at Summerfest for day two. And you're both going to see, you're going to see Styx.
2: I'm going to see Styx. So
0: and
2: okay.
0: E-Rock's going to see Styx.
2: Yeah. We know our brains are aligned.
0: Best Styx song, just off the top.
2: Crystal Ball today. One of my good friends, my wife's good friend, is coming down. Her name is Crystal. They go to Styx all the time.
0: Well, that's why. Okay.
2: And I was like, how about a little Crystal Ball today?
0: How about Babe?
2: But I understand.
0: I'm sorry. No.
2: Nope. Lawsuits prevent them from playing Babe.
0: No offense, but my sister played it on repeat growing up. I'm like, stop it.
2: Yeah,
0: I could hear the crackle of the vinyl. Do-do-do-do-do-do-do. I'm like, nope. Running out of the house right now.
2: No, Babe is a DDY song.
0: So it will not be on the set list.
2: Nope.
0: All right.
2: And they never let you down.
0: 9 o'clock tonight, but Alda Nova before that, though, at 7:15.
2: Let's go.
0: All right.
2: Life is just a fantasy, Craig.
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7: Rumors spread around. United takes his time. About to check outside the game. You know what I'm talking about. Just let me know if you're gonna go to that whole mile on the range. They got a lot of nice girls. I'm racing.

0: 96.5 KLH, day two, Summerfest. Man, I would say it got a little more crowded, and this is how it goes. I mean, day one is a little more chill, but there's still a vibe, and here we are with day two, and we are in front of, I would say, the busiest stage right across from BMO Pavilion. And a little earlier today, if you saw the line that was leading up, we're like, wait a minute, what's this line? And it was at about, I don't know, 5:20, and going all the way out BMO Pavilion, really backing up to the KLH soundstage. And then I go, wait a minute, who's in the lineup? That's right. And I mentioned it, my Love Monkeys were just drawing the biggest crowd ever. And this is all warming up to a show. But it's 7:15, which is extremely soon, by the way. He can tell time. Alda Nova is going to grab the stage.
1: Going to take the stage. Where is he going to take it?
0: And then it's 9 o'clock. This is what's bringing people in, not just Love Monkeys, though the crowd is extremely impressive. I mean, if, you know, it's a Milwaukee staple. But Styx, 9 o'clock, all on one stage, and that's just one sliver of what's happening at Summerfest tonight. If you stop by here, I get you signed up for Todd Rundgren tickets. He's not going to be at Summerfest.

0: but he's got a show here in Milwaukee later this summer. I mean, this is only day two. 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
4: Hello, this is Fred Klett with my good friend Dave Luzak. 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Dave's going to be emceeing the show. He's going to bring his genius interviewing skills. We've got Travis Turpin on the show. He's one of the top acts I've ever worked with on cruise ships. I'm bringing him in because this guy is truly talented. It's a real-life Partridge Family upbringing. You're going to love him. Lots of comedy in his show as well. And we're going to be doing a lot of comedy that we've developed over the years on WKLH. Dave Luzak is going to be part of this show, and why he's not talking, I don't know.
5: Because you're on a roll, man. 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